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2: The same unity that the Father and the Son have, we're invited into to have this unity by the Spirit all together in one. And yet, I think we've settled on sort of a little unity, which is we know each other from a distance, so we don't really know what's going on in each other. So we don't know the ugly. And so we have unity because, like, we're nice to each other. Instead of, like, how do we really know each other and love each other, even though, like, the more that's exposed that is good and not good, actually, we still love all the more. And I think that's the beautiful part. So that's what we're fighting for.
0: One Heart is brought to you by the following sponsors.
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4: Tonight, mainly cloudy with a low of 16. Tomorrow, cloudy with rain beginning early in the morning and then ending late in the afternoon. Could get about 5 to 10 millimeters of rain with a high of 17. And on Sunday, sunny skies and a high of 20. A look at your current temperatures and 7-day forecast is available on the Janie King weather page at chvnradio.com or the CHVN Radio app.
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1: Hi, this is Ben Lowell with Back to the Bible Canada and Dr. John Neufeld. On today's program, we continue our series, Rediscovering the Holy Spirit, by looking at a topic that has great relevance for the church today. So let's join Dr. Neufeld as he examines the baptism of the Holy Spirit.
2: The Holy Spirit is given as a gift to all who believe in Christ. Jesus promised that he would live with us and be in us. Indeed, he would remain with us forever. Jesus promised us that the Holy Spirit would be our helper, that he would guide us into all truth, that he would aid us in keeping his word, that he would constantly remind us of Christ, that he would aid us in our study of Scripture, that he would focus our hearts in love and adoration of Christ. Indeed, he would glorify Christ by continually taking what belongs to Jesus and declaring those things to us who believe. Furthermore, the Holy Spirit would convict the world concerning sin, righteousness, and judgment, and we have seen from that that the Holy Spirit would prepare the way in getting men and women to hear the gospel. The Holy Spirit will also empower us to share the gospel, and he will produce fruit in us, making us more like Christ, that he would unite believers in unity with other believers. Now, I say all of that because I think it must grieve the Holy Spirit that we have become divided about the Holy Spirit. And this is especially true when it comes to the topic of the baptism of the Holy Spirit. It has become a dividing line among many believers. And so today, in our ongoing study of the Holy Spirit, I want to talk about the baptism of the Holy Spirit. And as I do this, I want to look for a way to be both sensitive to those who have had an experience with the Holy Spirit that may have been accompanied by the speaking in tongues. But I also want to provide a clear exposition of what the Bible actually says about this topic. So where do we start? Let me begin by telling a story that I personally witnessed. Well, I was a university student now so many years ago. I and a number of others determined to use our opportunity in a secular university to learn how to sensitively and effectively share the gospel with our fellow students. One of our group was a serious young man who had never had the joy of leading anyone to faith in Christ, even while he passionately wanted to. One day, a group of Christians from the more charismatic side of the equation shared with my friend that he needed to be baptized in the Holy Spirit. They prayed over him, my friend began to speak in tongues, and spent the rest of that day worshiping, speaking in tongues, and confessing his love for Christ. The next day, for the first time in his life, he led two people to Christ. Now clearly, his experience seemed to turn a corner in his life and introduced him to a freedom and joy and power that he had never experienced before. See, what's most amazing is that this is not an unusual experience. Countless individuals testify to a similar experience in which they may have been Christians for years, but after a profound encounter with the Holy Spirit, found that their walk with Christ was suddenly transformed, which they refer to as an experience subsequent to their conversion. Up till then, they had never known that this was available. But as joyful and as rich as this experience seems, as we all know, this doctrine introduced a controversy within the church. Those who had had an experience like the one I described will sometimes say that unless others have had the same experience, they have not received the baptism of the Spirit, and so a doctrine has arisen which introduced the church to a kind of two-tiered Christian faith or a two-class Christianity, which has brought harm and mistrust and an unnecessary division among believers. What begins to happen is that the church is divided into what Wayne Grudem calls a we-they mentality that leads to jealousy and pride and divisiveness. Far from seeing a spirit of love develop, a spirit of condemnation has developed. So how do we get beyond that? Well, since this program is called Back to the Bible, well, the first question to ask and answer is the question of what the Bible actually says about the baptism of the Holy Spirit. Does the New Testament really teach that Christians can get stuck between Easter and Pentecost? Are we really to believe that having entered into the new covenant by the blood of Christ, that to trust in Christ and in Christ alone is not sufficient for all that we need for life and godliness? And if that were indeed true, could Jesus really have said while on the cross, it is finished? Or could Paul have really said, as he did in Galatians 6:14, far be it from me to boast except in the cross of our Lord Jesus Christ? I say this because it can become easy to boast in the baptism of the Holy Spirit as an experience that is still lacking from those who only trust in the cross. So the New Testament, I think, is plain. Our sufficiency is in Christ alone and in the salvation He has created. Nothing needs to be added. The work of the Holy Spirit is to remind us of what Christ has accomplished. But that leads us to the question, what then is this thing called the baptism of the Holy Spirit? And what happened at Pentecost 50 days after the death and resurrection of Christ? But rather than letting our experience tell us what the Bible says, let's turn it around. Let's let the Bible define or explain what it is that we've experienced. So let's start with a phrase, baptism in the Holy Spirit, or baptism with the Holy Spirit, and find every occasion in the New Testament where that phrase is used, and let's see if we can understand what our Bible is actually teaching us about this. What may be surprising to many who have not studied this matter is that there are only 7 passages in the New Testament that speak of being baptized in the Holy Spirit. And it may be even more surprising to find out that the first 4 times the phrase appears are in all 4 Gospels, in Matthew, Mark, Luke, and John, and they retell or repeat the same phrase, a phrase that was used by John the Baptist. John the Baptist, who serves as the one who prepares the way for the coming of Jesus, is explaining the difference between himself and Jesus. He says, I'm baptizing you in water for repentance. That is, I'm preparing you for the coming of the Messiah. But the one who comes after me, that is the Messiah, is greater and mightier and more important than I am, because he will baptize you with the Holy Spirit and with fire. Now, from reading the context, it's clear that the baptism with fire refers to the great judgment that's coming. When God separates out humanity, says John, he will be like an ancient farmer separating the wheat from the chaff. He will bring the wheat into the barn and burn the chaff with fire. So for John, the baptism with fire is like a farmer burning chaff, and the baptism of the Spirit is like a farmer bringing the wheat into the barn. In that passage, it's clear, without going into all the complexities of John's message, it's this, that when he speaks of Jesus bringing a baptism of the Spirit, he means that Jesus will bring salvation, the age of blessing, and with it, the reward of heaven to all who repent and wait for the Messiah. Well, it's impossible to build a 2-tier approach to the Christian faith from that. The only 2 tiers in John's message was between the damned and those who were saved, those baptized by fire and those baptized by the Holy Spirit. Those are the only 2 options, or the only 2 things that the Messiah would do. Everyone would fall into one of those 2 categories, so no hint here of an experience subsequent to conversion. Now that leaves us with only 3 more occasions where the Bible speaks of the baptism of the Holy Spirit. And again, surprisingly enough, 2 of those remaining 3 references actually refer to the same event, both found in the book of Acts. Acts 1:5 has Jesus right before his ascension into heaven speaking to his disciples, and he says, and I'm reading from Acts 1:5, "For John baptized with water, but you will be baptized with the Holy Spirit not many days from now." The next occurrence, taken from Acts 11:15, has Peter speaking to the church in Jerusalem about the conversion of a group of Gentiles in Caesarea. Peter says that he was declaring the gospel to a centurion and his household. And as he was doing that, the Holy Spirit fell on the room, indicating they'd all gotten saved. And then, in order to explain how it was possible to come to the conclusion that a group of uncircumcised, pork-eating Gentiles could get saved and included among the people of God, he says, "And I remembered the word of the Lord, how he said, John baptized with water, but you will be baptized with the Holy Spirit." So Acts 11:15 refers back to Acts 1:5, where Jesus promised that the baptism of the Holy Spirit would occur to all his followers. Peter says that this group of Gentiles had also received the baptism of the Holy Spirit, and that must prove that they are also the followers of Jesus. So again, the baptism of the Spirit refers to something that happens to all who follow Jesus. It is the evidence that we are in Christ or have been saved. And that leads us to the question, was the Pentecostal experience of the baptism of the Holy Spirit an experience which all believers had? Or was it to be considered an extra anointing of power after a person comes to believe? I know that those who argue that since Pentecost happened 50 days after the crucifixion and resurrection, then there must be a time gap between the salvation of the disciples and their baptism in the Spirit. And in this, they say, this is a template for us. First we're saved, and then we're baptized with the Spirit, and the two events happen either simultaneously or separately. And when we come back, we're going to consider this question more fully. What indeed is the baptism of the Holy Spirit, and when does it occur?
1: 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Each week, Phil Calloway will sit down with a different guest to talk honestly about trials, suffering, hope, family, and how Jesus meets us through it all. Hear Dr. John Neufeld talk candidly with his friend Phil about losing his wife, Kathy, and how God saw him through deep grief and continues to walk with him every day. Coming September 17th on YouTube, Candid with Calloway promises honest conversations about things we're all facing but don't always know how to talk about. If you've experienced grief, you'll find wisdom to encourage you, comfort in knowing you're not alone, and a reminder that Jesus is Lord, even in the midst of the pain we all experience. So subscribe today to the Laugh Again TV YouTube channel, or for more information, call us at 1-800-663-2425.
2: I have said that the New Testament contains seven references to the phrase baptism of the Holy Spirit. We've looked at the first six of them. The first four are said by John the Baptist, the next is said by Jesus, and the sixth is spoken by Peter, quoting the words of Jesus. But now let's have a look at the last use of the phrase, which is found in 1 Corinthians 12:13. This is very important because Paul puts into theology and into practical experience of God's people that which was predicted by John the Baptist and that which was promised by Jesus. My Bible, the English Standard Version, translates this verse as reading, "For in one spirit we were all baptized into one body." But some English translations say in 1 Corinthians 12:13, "By one spirit we were all baptized into one body." Now, if that second translation is right, it would seem to indicate that the Holy Spirit is doing the baptism. So if that is the correct translation, then it would seem that in Acts 1:5, Jesus is baptizing us into the Holy Spirit, and in 1 Corinthians 12:13, that it's the Holy Spirit that's baptizing us into the body of Christ. But if that's the case, then Paul in 1 Corinthians 12:13 is not speaking of the same thing Jesus was referring to in Acts 1:5. And that's what some people argue. They'll say that Jesus and Paul are referring to a completely different experience. Paul is referring to something that happens to all believers, and Jesus is referring to an extra anointing of power on believers after their conversion. I understand that, but let me share with you a difficulty with that as well. In the original, that is, in the Greek language, the actual wording of this text written by Paul is almost identical to the wording of Jesus. The only difference is that Jesus says, "baptized in the Holy Spirit," and Paul says, "baptized in one spirit." But apart from that, the wording is identical between Jesus and Paul. So clearly, Paul and Jesus are referring to the same thing. Paul is using the exact same words that both John the Baptist and Jesus used. Jesus, Paul, and John the Baptist were speaking of the same thing. Now, once we acknowledge that, everything else becomes plain. In 1 Corinthians 12:13, Paul says to believers, "We were all baptized into one spirit." And according to Paul, something needs to be added. We were also all baptized into the body of believers. Now, I'm convinced that the second baptism that Paul speaks of into the body of believers refers to water baptism, but I really don't want to get diverted in that point. The important point that I want us to notice is the first part of the equation. Let's not miss that the idea for all of us who are the people of God is that we have been baptized into the Holy Spirit. This is our common experience. Every believer has that, and that binds us all together. But still, someone might object. If that's true, why in Acts 8 do the Samaritans hear the word of God and believe, and then only later do Peter and John go to Samaria, lay their hands on them, and then they receive the Holy Spirit? Now, whatever we make of that experience, we should not make it contradict 1 Corinthians 12:13. And we should notice that in Acts 8, we are told of a man named Simon the sorcerer, of whom we are told in Acts 8:13 that he himself also believed. And then later in Acts 8:21, Peter tells Simon the sorcerer that he has no part in this matter, that is the matter of the salvation of Jesus. Now I point

0: said, no, we didn't even know there was a Holy Spirit. But this passage is quickly explained because these people were not believers in Jesus, but in the ministry of John the Baptist. We know from church history that there were followers of John the Baptist who refused Jesus well into the 4th century. Paul was encountering this group of people who had never yet come to Christ. And so we're left with no biblical examples of anyone receiving a baptism of the Holy Spirit sometime after conversion. And we have the Bible telling us in no uncertain language that all believers have received the baptism of the Holy Spirit. One should hope that this clear biblical evidence should be persuasive. But then what do we make of my friend who was a believer, claimed to receive a baptism of the Spirit, and became effective in evangelism for the first time? Let me try to answer that question. Right experience, wrong explanation of the experience. That's my take on it. Let me explain. Anyone reading through the book of Acts will be struck by the use of very expressive language concerning the activity of the Holy Spirit. Luke tells us of the Holy Spirit coming upon people, of filling people, of being poured out upon people, of falling upon people, of people being led by the Spirit. These are the images that we find in the book. For instance, in Acts 4, we're told of the arrest of Peter and John. They're released, they're threatened, then the believers gather to pray. They recognize God's sovereignty in the arrest and in the persecution they were facing, and they prayed that God would give them boldness to declare the word without fear. Then in Acts 4:31, it says, "And when they had prayed, the place in which they were gathered together was shaken, and they were all filled with the Holy Spirit." See, the question is, weren't they filled with the Holy Spirit before that? Yes, in fact, they were. In Acts chapter 2, we are told that on the day of Pentecost, these same people were filled with the Holy Spirit. But suddenly, the Holy Spirit fell on them afresh. And it's as if they are described as empty vessels, and the Holy Spirit rushes in, filling them again. See, in many ways, this language is intended to be seen as experiential language. While it is true that every single believer is baptized in the Holy Spirit, so that we have been immersed into the reality of the Holy Spirit and become the people of the Holy Spirit, still the Bible wants to tell us that it's not the end of the matter. There are awaiting believers countless acts of the Holy Spirit where He renews us, convicts us of a sin we have learned to ignore, emboldens us afresh, excites a new love for Christ in us, and gives us a gift of the Holy Spirit we may have never had before. And some of those experiences are so profound that they radically, if you will allow me to use the word, they radically supercharge our walk in Christ. And more so, we are to seek this renewing of the Holy Spirit. The Bible commands us to do it. This is why Ephesians 5:18 encourages us over and over again to be filled with the Holy Spirit. We are to always be open to fresh encounters with the Holy Spirit, for He is the one who revives us. And once we've received the Holy Spirit at our conversion, we should never be content to let that become a stale theology in and of itself. We seek new encounters with Him. So let's be clear. According to the Apostle Paul, according to the only passage in Scripture that definitively speaks on this issue, the baptism of the Holy Spirit occurred at conversion. All members of the body of Christ have had this experience. Furthermore, as Paul later says, we were all given the Spirit to drink, meaning we have all believers, been watered, even drenched in the Holy Spirit. Bible teacher Anthony Thistleton said it well. The context is decisive for the meaning of this verse. Entry into the communal reality of being in Christ through the agency of the Holy Spirit is what makes Christians Christians, and all stand on the same footing as members incorporated into Christ. And that's what binds us all together. But it's not the end of the story. We need to seek to be renewed, set with hearts aflame for Christ afresh. For if all our experiences in Christ are but years old, seek to encounter the Holy Spirit afresh. Ask Him to fill you anew.
1: John, as we've chatted off the air, I think this brings up a whole lot of thinking about the past and past years and past decades.

0: kids and how we dealt with the spiritual gifts so differently. But let me ask you one question first. The baptism of the Holy Spirit, do I discover then all these new gifts of ministry that I would have never had before conversion?
1: Yeah, obviously the Holy Spirit gives to us the power to serve Christ, to glorify Christ, and to bring life to the body of believers in a way that I could never have done when I wasn't in Christ. So yes, the Holy Spirit gives gifts, and they are individually assigned to every single believer. That's, I think, a basic theology there.
0: Now, when I was growing up, there was all this stir about almost ranking gifts. Some people felt more prideful because they had one gift over another.
1: And I do think that there are times when certain gifts are more required than others. You know, I always said that if you're in a group of believers and everyone's as healthy as a horse, don't pray for the gift of healing, because nobody needs that. And it would seem to me that the gifts that are most needed are those gifts that answer the heartfelt cry of people at various times in different ways. You know, so in one place, you know, a gift of administration may be higher than all others. In another place, it may be just a gift of encouragement or some other gift. So I think the ranking of gifts depends upon the needs of God's people at any hour.
0: Okay, our time is short, but one more question. What about spiritual gift tests?
1: Yeah, such a good question. You know, I think sometimes those tests are more an analysis of our personality style. I would rather have us discover what supernatural things the Holy Spirit is stirring in our own hearts, and then to go according to that.
0: Thanks so much, John. Back to the Bible Canada, leading you forward in your walk with Jesus every day.

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1: Today's story is from my missionary friend, Doug Nichols. In the 1980s, while serving as a missionary in the Philippines, Doug attended a monthly missionary breakfast in Manila. During one meeting, a missionary lady from south of the city stood up and asked if anyone could help host a short-term missions team passing through Manila. They simply needed someone to meet them at the airport, provide a place to sleep for one night, and return them to the airport the next day. Nobody volunteered. As the meeting ended, Doug noticed the missionary sitting alone with tears in her eyes. He asked what was wrong, and she said, "I don't know what I'm going to do." Doug's missionary team was small. They had very little money and only two aging vehicles that spent as much time in the repair shop as they did on the road. Still, Doug said, "We'll help." In his mind, he pictured three or four young people, maybe six if they traveled in packs, but he casually asked, "How many are on the team?" 30, she replied. 30? Doug smiled as confidently as he could while his brain shouted, 30? The day finally arrived, and just before they were scheduled to leave for the airport, someone delivered more wonderful news. Both of their vehicles had broken down. Perfect. With no plan B and certainly no plan C, Doug climbed into a taxi and headed for the airport. After greeting all 30 young people, Doug hired 10 taxis, putting three passengers in each, and gave each driver the address of a restaurant near his home where they would all meet for supper. Imagine. What he forgot was that when several Manila taxi drivers are headed to the same destination, they don't just drive there, they race. The moment his driver heard the address, he revved the engine. Doug barely had both feet inside the taxi when they were weaving through traffic like they were auditioning for an action movie. Doug politely asked the driver to slow down. He ignored him. "If you don't slow down, I'm not paying," said Doug, knowing this would work. It didn't. The guy laughed. "I don't care," the driver said. "I'm going to win." For him, customer satisfaction ranked just below victory. They screeched into the parking lot in third place. As soon as the taxi stopped, all three passengers leaped out, looking grateful to discover they had survived. One by one, the other taxis arrived, unloading wide-eyed young missionaries who were kissing the ground and thanking God they had made it. Several told Doug it was the most terrifying ride of their lives. After supper, they walked about a mile to Doug's home. Christian neighbors were away on vacation, so they kindly let them use their house. 15 boys slept next door, while 15 girls stayed at Doug and Margaret's place. There were no spare beds, so every available spot became a bedroom. The floor, under tables, on top of tables, couches, and anywhere else a sleeping bag would fit. With only one bathroom, they quickly discovered the spiritual gift of taking short showers. The next day, they found transportation back to the airport that involved less speed, more common sense, and no one trying to break the sound barrier. Looking back, Doug can smile. This is what he says. Hospitality is rarely convenient. Sometimes it arrives unannounced with 30 guests, two broken vehicles, and 10 race car drivers. But Doug continues, God has a way of using our willingness, even when our resources seem completely inadequate. It's so true. As scripture reminds us, do not neglect to show hospitality to strangers, for thereby some have entertained angels unawares. That's Hebrews 13:2. Doug doesn't know if they met any angels that weekend, but he discovered that when we open our hearts, God somehow provides enough grace for whatever comes through the front door.
0: Sometimes we don't need something new. 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
3: And we thank you for joining us today as we look into salvation. You say, isn't that pretty basic? Yeah, it's basic and often misunderstood. A lot of people think they're going to heaven that are not going to heaven because they don't understand the message of salvation. We're going to talk about it today and again on Monday and try to sort out some of the issues involved in this cardinal truth of the Christian faith. We are finishing up a month that began with a study of the book of Jonah, and I just want to remind you that the Jonah resources are still available from davidjeremiah.org, and that is a study guide plus a CD package with all of the teaching on the book. I say this because this is a great study for small groups, and I like to promote small groups because I think the future of the solidity of the church is in small groups. I don't think the church will ever be just small groups, but I do believe that in the days ahead, as things become more difficult for Christians in this culture, small groups will be the answer, and I promote them decisively at Shadow Mountain and on the air. So get this material and use it. Use it to teach the book of Jonah. And don't forget, Turning Point has a magazine that you can get to. It's a wonderful little publication that comes out every month, beautifully designed in 4-color, beautifully presented, with devotional material for every day of the week, Monday through Friday, and one for each of the weekends. And we'll send it to you if you ask us for it. Just say, please send me the magazine, and it will be on its way. Right now, here is part one of Salvation, Pure and Simple.
4: On May 26th, 2013, 4:30 p.m., a massive ocean swell slammed into the Jacecon 4, a tugboat towing an oil tanker off the coast of Nigeria. The waves sprayed sheets of water across the deck, cracking a piece of the hull and flipping the vessel over on its side. At the time, Harrison O'Keen, the tugboat's 29-year-old cook, was in the bathroom getting ready for the day. As the boat began to sink, he forced open the bathroom's metal door and was swept into a narrow passageway. When the boat finally landed upside down at the floor of the Atlantic Ocean, Harrison waded through the rising ice-cold water into a small cabin with a 4-foot air pocket. There he found 2 mattresses, made a makeshift platform to keep his head above water. Now settled hopelessly at the bottom of the ocean, all he could do was pray. All around was just black, he said. I was crying and calling on Jesus to rescue me. I was so hungry and thirsty and cold, and I was just trying to see some kind of light. 60 hours later, seemingly beyond help, O'Keen's prayers were answered when he spotted a light. Then he heard the sound of rescuers and started banging on the steel walls of his cabin with a hammer. The Dutch divers who found him couldn't believe their eyes. As they reached out for the hand of a man they assumed was dead, the hand grabbed theirs, the only one of 12 on board to survive. O'Keen has never forgotten that day, the day he was miraculously saved from certain death. He says, the rest of my life is not enough to thank God for this wonder. It is incredible. The utter helplessness and hopelessness that Harrison felt is an excellent picture of our desperate condition apart from Jesus Christ. As lost sinners, alienated from God, we are helpless and hopeless, and there's nothing we can do on our own to fix our situation. If you're going to be rescued, it will be the result of God's efforts, not our own. What we're about to study in the book of Ephesians, what we're about to explore together, may be the best explanation of this truth in all of the Bible, and the most concise presentation of the gospel in all of God's word. In these verses, Paul explains to us the plain salvation message. It's plain and simple. If you want to know what it means to become a Christian, if you want to know what it means to experience the blessing of salvation, these verses are the place to look. You can go to a lot of churches, you might not ever find out what it means to be a Christian. We talk a lot about being a Christian. A lot of people don't know what it is. And I want to tell you, this is not from me. This is from the scripture. This is the word of God. If you listen carefully today, you cannot possibly leave here and not know what it means to be a Christian. And if you're Christians, you need to look back over your shoulder and remember what God has done for you. Remember what he saved you out of. Think about where you might be today if it were not for Christ. The passage in Ephesians chapter 2 begins with the reason we need to be saved, the reason for salvation. Why is it that we must be rescued by someone other than ourselves? I mean, why can't we as Christians be like other religions where we try to do our best and we hope that we're going to make it and maybe we're better than others and we try to climb up on our good works and ultimately earn God's favor? All of the other religions are like that. All of the religions of the world are an attempt to reach up to God, and Christianity is the truth that God has reached down to us. Paul answers these questions in verses 1 through 3. He's very blunt. He's very focused. Here's what he says. And you he made alive, who were dead in trespasses and sins, in which you once walked according to the course of this world, according to the prince of the power of the air, the spirit who now works in the sons of disobedience, among whom also we all once conducted ourselves in the lust of the flesh, fulfilling the desires of the flesh and of the mind, and were by nature children of wrath, just as others. Paul said, look back over your shoulder. This is where we were. This is what it's like before you become a Christian. As I mentioned, these verses are blunt and they're powerful. Paul takes us through five human conditions that are true of us before we become Christians. First of all, the Bible says we're dead. We aren't able to save ourselves because we are spiritually dead without Christ. And you he made alive, said Paul, who were dead in trespasses and sins. According to God's word, every human being who does not have a relationship with God through faith in Jesus Christ is dead spiritually. You may be the most alive physical person you know, but without Jesus Christ, you are spiritually dead. Dead toward God, dead toward the things of God, deaf to his voice. The Bible is foolishness to you. You are not spiritually alive. Paul said we were dead in trespasses and sins. There's a connection between those concepts. Sin and death are partners. Romans 6:23 says, for the wages of sin is death. Apart from Christ, we are dead in our sins, and that condition begins when we're born. I know it's hard to believe that these beautiful, special, loving little babies are born with a sin nature. But if you're honest about it, you won't have any trouble coming up with illustrations pretty much along the way. In the long history of the human race, there have been three basic views of human nature. Kent Hughes says those three natures are man is well, man is sick, or man is dead. If the first one is right, the proponents of that view says you're all right, just get on a diet. Do a little exercise, take some vitamins, you'll be fine. The proponents of the second view agree that man is sick, maybe even mortally sick, but his situation is certainly not hopeless. But the biblical view is that man is dead. in his trespasses and sins, and all his self-help will avail nothing for him. You can go to the Arlington Cemetery and play Reveille from morning till night, and I promise you, nobody's coming out of the grave. And the same thing is true for those of us who may not know Christ. We might be good people. I'm not saying that we're not. But as far as God is concerned, that part of your life is dead. It's not active. It has no possibility. You understand what other people are talking about when they talk about their faith in Christ. But if you don't have faith in Christ, you don't have the frequency that you need to be on to talk with Almighty God in heaven and have a relationship with Him. Paul's first blunt statement is, if you don't know Jesus Christ, you're dead spiritually. And then he says, we are deceived if we don't know Christ. Not only are we spiritually dead before we encounter Christ, but we are deceived. We're living out a lie. Having already mentioned our trespasses and sins, Paul added, in which you once walked according to the course of this world, according to the prince of the power of the air. Because we were dead in our trespasses and sins, according to Paul, we walk according to the course of this world. That means we walk within the guidelines and boundaries of the system that operates our world today. We're like zombies. Dead men and women walking around, living our lives according to whoever the ruler of the world is and whatever it is they want us to do. And that brings up an interesting question. Who is the ruler of this world? Oh, you say, Pastor, everybody knows that. God is. And in a technical sense, that's the truth. But God is sovereign over the entire universe. He's the creator and sustainer of all things, which means he does have control over all things. On the ultimate level, he is in charge of our world. But on a practical level, as you know, Satan is in control. The demons are at his command, and he is the prince of the power of the air. Satan has a whole system of evil at work in the world today. In fact, when you read the book of Daniel, you get the impression that there are demons assigned to specific nations and regions all over the world. So the system and the machinations of our world are currently ruled by evil forces, and we were a willing participant in that system before we became saved. Most of us didn't realize what was going on. We thought we were just living our lives, trying to do our best. But we were participating in a Satan-led rebellion against God. We were deceived. And then Paul says, not only were we deceived, we were actively disobedient to God. At the end of verse 2, he mentions the spirit who now works in the sons of disobedience. Before we encountered Christ, we actively and willingly rejected often what we knew was right. Before salvation, we wanted to have it our own way, do everything the way we wanted to do it, including our eternal destiny. And that's why you still have people walking around today saying, I deserve to go to heaven because I'm a good person. I'm a good husband. I'm a good father. I give money to charity. Those who are outside of God's plan are desperate to create their own rules, and so they come up with their own plan of salvation. Unfortunately, it's not real. It's not true. When Paul talks about the sons of disobedience, he wasn't referring to our disobedience against God. He was referring to our failure to meet even our own standards. See, the problem is you can say, well, I don't need God to go to heaven. I can go to heaven on my own. I'll just be good. Well, how good do you need to be? You need to be perfectly good. I like to tell people as often as I can, God does not grade on the curve. You have to be perfect. You have to be holy as he is. None of us can achieve that. You know, somebody says, well, I'm a good person. I remember a guy used to come here once in a while and preach, and he would take people through this little quiz. Have you ever lied? Yeah. Well, that means you're a liar. Have you ever had an impure thought? Yes. Well, that means you're an adulterer. Have you ever taken something that wasn't yours? That means you're a thief. And he goes through that. And by the time you get done, you're kind of laying on the ground thinking, man, I'm a terrible person. All he's trying to do is help us understand that even if we try to live up to our own standards, we cannot do it. We don't have what it takes to do it, not even for one day. The Bible says the heart is sinful above all things. Who can know it? And so if we don't have help from outside, we're like that guy lying in the bottom of that boat at the bottom of the ocean. We can't help ourselves. We're lost. We need something from the outside to enter into our lives. And we know that that something is a someone who is Jesus Christ, who reaches down to bring us up out of the misery of our sin. We're dead, deceived, disobedient, and the Bible even goes further and says we're defiled, among whom we also once conducted ourselves in the lust of our flesh, fulfilling the desires of the flesh and of the mind. Now, he's talking here not just about sexuality. Oftentimes, that's what we think. Lust is just sexuality, but it's not that at all. It's throwing ourselves into doing whatever we want in any number of circumstances. How many people today do you see living for themselves and caring only for their own selfish needs? That's the way we were until God got a hold of us. We didn't see life outside of ourselves. We saw only ourselves. But the worst part of this list that Paul makes in the first three verses of this second chapter is we're doomed. Now, at this point in the message, I can imagine you might be feeling discouraged, maybe even upset. Maybe you're thinking, I didn't come to church to have you tell me I'm dead, deceived, disobedient, defiled, and doomed. I understand that. And the very good news is that you and I are none of those things if we're Christians, not any longer. Remember, Paul was describing what the Ephesians, and by extension, what we were before we experienced the blessing of salvation. Why is he doing that? He wants people to understand why it is they need to be saved. My father was a pastor, and he used to tell me all the time, David, the hardest thing about preaching is getting people lost first so you can get them saved. So many people come to church and they think they're okay. You know, we used to ask this question when we would talk to people about their faith. If you were to stand before God today and he would say to you, why should I let you into my heaven? What would you say? And I've asked that question probably thousands of times. And the answers are almost inevitably the same. A long list of everything we think we have done that gets us into heaven, which might be good if you could get to heaven by doing good works, but you can't. And even if you're the best of good workers, you can never be perfect. And the Bible says if you break the law in one place, you've broken the whole law. The law is like a chain. Take one link out of it and it all falls apart. What Paul has to help us understand, what we all need to understand, if you're here today and you don't know Jesus Christ, you say, well, I'm in a program. Well, good luck with that. The program won't get you anywhere. You need a personal savior who can come and live within your heart and lift you up above all of that. Because the Bible says that without Jesus Christ, this is who we are. We're dead. We're lost. We're without hope. Whenever you feel tempted to take pride in the fact that you're a Christian, remember where you came from. Look over your shoulder and look at what you once were and thank God for what he's done for you. Some of us may have grown up in good families, Christian homes, and we became Christian. Thank God for what you've been saved from. That's the reason we need to be saved. There used to be a song that said, I reached up to heaven and I couldn't quite reach the goal, but then one day God reached down to me and brought me up from where I was. So that's why you need to be saved. That's the reason for salvation. But now that's the good news. You know, the good news always comes after you understand why you need the good news. Ephesians 2:4, but God, who is rich in mercy because of his great love, has loved us. In your Bible, if you mark your Bible, circle the words, but God. I love the way Paul starts this section of his letter. In verses 1-3, he's described all the reasons why we have no hope apart from Christ. We were afloat on an ocean of our own sin with no way to get ourselves back to the shore. We were done. But God, in many ways, these are the two greatest words in the scripture. You could say these two words summarize the entire theme and message of God's word. Adam and Eve were lost forever because of their sin. But God, Noah deserved to be drowned along with the rest of the world. But God, Jonah did nothing to deserve a second chance. But God, humanity deserved complete and total wrath after crucifying the Savior of the world. But God, you see, take any situation you want, as bad as it is, insert God in the middle of it, and everything changes. But God. James Montgomery Boyce said, if you understand those two words, they will save your soul. If you recall them daily and live by them, they will transform your life. God is the difference maker. The situation we're in, apart from God, There's only one answer. You need God. You need Jesus Christ. It says in verses 4-9, but God, who is rich in mercy because of the great love with which he loved us, even when we were dead in trespasses, made us alive together with Christ. By grace you have been saved, raised us up together and made us sit together in the heavenly places in Christ Jesus, that in the ages to come he might show the exceeding riches of his grace in his kindness toward us in Christ. For by grace you have been saved through faith, and that not of yourselves, it is a gift of God, not of works, lest any man should boast. Now I'm going to give you a quick little tutorial on what it takes to be a Christian. That's what Paul does next. He uses phrases that we know, but he puts them in the right progression. Here's the first one. Rich mercy. Say that with me. Rich mercy. But God, who is rich in mercy. The first ingredient in God's recipe for salvation is mercy. Paul reminded his readers that God is rich in mercy. He's got enough mercy for everybody. Here's the wonderful psalm that speaks of that. Psalm 103, verses 8-12. The Lord is merciful and gracious. He's slow to anger and abounding in mercy. He will not always strive with us, nor will he keep his anger forever. He has not dealt with us according to our sins, nor punished us according to our iniquities. For as the heavens are high above the earth, so great is his mercy toward those who fear him. As far as the east is from the west, so far as he removed our transgressions from us. What is mercy? Here it is. Mercy is God withholding from us what we really deserve. I hear people all the time say, well, I just want justice. I don't want justice. I need mercy. If we got justice, we would get just what we deserve. But God is rich in mercy. I like what Pastor Dane Ortlund says about this. The Bible says that God is not tight-fisted with mercy. He's open-handed, not frugal, but lavish, not poor, but rich. That God is rich in mercy means that your regions of deepest shame and regret are not hotels through which mercy passes, but homes in which mercy abides. It means the things about you that make you cringe the most make him hug the hardest. It means his mercy is not calculating and cautious like ours. It is unrestrained, flood-like, sweeping, magnanimous. It means our haunting shame is not a problem for him, but the very thing he loves most to work with. It means our sins do not cause his love to take a hit. Our sins cause his love to surge forward all the more. Almighty God is rich in mercy. I'm going to tell you that today. Whoever you may be, whatever you think is beyond the pale of God's ability to touch you, here's what the Bible says. God has got so much mercy, nothing you could ever do would keep you from that supply. God has mercy. He keeps from us what we deserve. And then the Bible says he has great love. But God, who is rich in mercy because of his great love. Why has God given us his mercy? Because he loves us. Why does he love us? Because God is love, not because we've done anything to make him love us. Remember, it's not because of what you do, it's because of what he's done. You and I don't deserve to be loved, not by God, but he loves us anyway. Scripture makes that clear. The world's most famous Bible verse, everybody pretty much knows, for God so loved the world that he gave his only begotten son that whoever believes in him should not perish but have everlasting life. And Romans 5:8 says, but God demonstrates his love toward us that while we were still sinners, Christ died for us. And 1 John says, in this, the love of God was manifested toward us, that God sent his only begotten son into this world that we might live through him. And this is love, not that we love God, but that God loved us and sent his son to be the satisfaction for our sins. You see the reason why we aren't stuck in our death and disobedience and defilement? No, we aren't stuck because God's got a lot of mercy and God's got a lot of love.
3: Amen. And he gets us unstuck, doesn't he? That's good news. Say, friends, this Friday, and I always like to take a moment and encourage you to get to church this weekend, because you see, the church is God's purpose and his plan for these days. And I have been very reticent over the years to say, if you live in the San Diego area and you don't have a church that you go to, you should come and visit us. Many people are surprised to know that Turning Point originates at the Shadow Mountain Church in El Cajon, California. I'm there almost every Sunday, except when I'm on vacation, and we have a wonderful time together. My privilege is to invite you. If you've never been here to see us, come and see us. If you're looking for a church, we're here to help you. And you'll find a lot of wonderful things at the Shadow Mountain Community Church. In the meantime, have a great, wonderful weekend, and we'll look forward to seeing you back here on Monday for the next edition of Turning Point.
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9: 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And so our voice is different. Our perspectives are different. Our hearts are just different. It's just the way God created us. And so I think having women in the industry is so important for a different perspective, to take people to a different place.
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10: Tonight, mainly cloudy with a low of 16. Tomorrow, cloudy with rain beginning early in the morning and then ending late in the afternoon. Could get about 5 to 10 millimeters of rain with a high of 17. And on Sunday, sunny skies and a high of 20. A look at your current temperatures and 7-day forecast is available on the Janie King weather page at chvnradio.com or the CHVN Radio app.
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11: Hi, this is David Wolin, the host of Haven Today. Our regular program will begin in just a moment, but today we're beginning with a special announcement about what's coming up next week. So we've all heard, probably read some of the news about what's happening in Cuba, the oil blockade that's been in place for most of this year. But with a war in the Middle East now, Cuba has fallen off the radar for most folks. And yet, because we have boots on the ground in Cuba, through Haven's Spanish language ministry called El Faro de Redención, we've kept in contact with hundreds of pastors. And in a way that the secular news media cannot do, we've kept our finger on the pulse of what's really happening there in terms of physical suffering and hardship. And the news is not good. But the Lord is also doing something incredible right now in Cuba through this crisis, and we are going to share all about this. We'll tell you also how you can make a difference. All of this coming up next week on a new Haven Today series called The Untold Stories of Cuba. What happens when people sing together, when they combine their voices as one? You might say it unites their hearts together, at least metaphorically. But now, science is weighing in, and it turns out there is more truth to that than anyone thought.

0: Swedish researchers have recently discovered that people in choirs, when they are singing together, there is more happening than just their voices joined in unison. Turns out, their heartbeats also synchronize with each other. Bjorn Wickhoff, who led the study, says it all has to do with breathing. When you sing out, essentially a controlled exhale, your heart rate goes down a little. When you breathe back in, your heart rate picks up. When everyone does that together, heartbeats fall in line with the rhythm. This also happens in the spiritual sense when God's people come together to worship and glorify Christ, uniting their voices and hearts in song. Welcome to Haven today, and happy Friday to you. I'm David Wolin, sharing the great story that's all about Jesus. And today, we're bringing our series this week to a close. We've been calling it The Story Behind the Song. There is a deep, rich theology in the great hymns of the faith. Time has tested them. Over the century, many thousands of hymns have been written, and those that remain, those that we refer to as the great hymns of the faith, are the gems that rose above the rest and stood that test of time. They are scripture saturated. They feed God's people the word of God and point them to Christ and fasten the deep truths of the Bible to the walls of their hearts. And that is what happens when the church sings together. In the earlier programs this week, we looked at many of these hymns that were written by men and women long since departed. They were from another time and place. But this program today is different. The last couple of decades have brought a revival of sorts to the songs of worship that are written for the church. Some have called this the modern hymn writing movement, and there are many leaders, collaborators, and participants, but there are two individuals who combined their hearts and talents in the year 2000, now 26 years ago. And together they wrote a song that in some ways catalyzed this movement and raised the standard of what a modern song of worship could be, namely a modern hymn. And this hymn/song of worship is none other than In Christ Alone, written by Stuart Townend and Keith Getty. And here's Keith back in 2008 on Haven Today, back then describing what he was seeking to do in his hymn writing.
1: I guess what we really wanted to do with writing modern hymns was two things. We wanted to write a modern form of worship that really taught the scriptures, that taught the great stories of the Bible, the great doctrines of the faith, a real cross-centered sense of singing, but also that was relevant to our lives. It was an emotional experience which sang well. And the second thing we tried to do in our songs was write in a sort of what I would call a transgenerational, folk-like, timeless kind of way, so that 8-year-olds and 88-year-olds, people in a rock band and people with a pipe organ could use the songs in their format and sing them, so that they brought people together under the great truths of the faith to actually sing together as one body.
0: That was a much younger Keith Getty back in 2008 when Charles Morris and I, back then I was in another role at Haven, but together we met Keith and his wife Kristen for the first time. At that point, I was not on the air, and the Gettys also were not widely known. In Christ Alone was functionally their debut album, and I so clearly remember sitting in the sound booth that day as Charles was in the studio recording a program, an interview with them, and I was kind of wondering whether Keith's dream was going to take off or if perhaps it might be wishful thinking, but now, 18 years later, I'd say this was a dream the Lord put into his heart, because clearly the writing and singing of new modern hymns is not a passing phase. This has caught on, and what Keith was saying then really does describe many of the new songs of worship today. Many of them are functionally new hymns. They're showing up in our churches, and they show up here most days on Haven Today. In a little bit, we'll play a longer excerpt from that interview as we get into the program and share more of the story and theology behind this beloved modern hymn, In Christ Alone. But first, I do want to let you know that this wonderful hymn, along with 19 others, all of them focused on the Lord Jesus, were selected from the treasury of hymns recorded by the historic Haven Quartet. This was for Haven's 90th anniversary. And I'm so excited to send this to you as our way of saying thank you for your support of this ministry through your much needed gift. And you can do that by phone at 865-HAVEN, 865-HAVEN, or online at haventoday.org, haventoday.org. And now, of course, we'll start with In Christ Alone. Keith Getty on piano, his wife Kristen singing, but there's one other voice. See if you can tell who it is.

0: Well, they had no idea how much the Lord would use the lyrics and the music they were crafting back then, less than 25 years ago. And yet today it's already counted among the great hymns of the faith. That was In Christ Alone, this recording from Keith and Kristen Getty and a special guest known more on the country music scene, Alison Krauss, joining them. This is Haven Today. I'm David Wolin, and the goal today is to finish on a crescendo with what many people, even here on the Haven team, have said is their very favorite hymn. There were two writers. Stuart Townend was one, Keith Getty the other. They met in the year 2000 at a conference and decided to try doing a little songwriting together. Keith was in Northern Ireland, Stuart in England, and it was Stuart who had penned the first draft of the lyrics. For him, working on the lyrics was deeply meaningful and even an emotional experience. He told We Are Worship that he was trying to capture what it means for Christ to have gone through what he went through and how that completely changes my life. And speaking personally, what I love is that these lyrics are so utterly saturated in the doctrine of Christ. The hymn starts with how our hope is found entirely in Christ, who is our strength, our foundation, the very cornerstone. And it moves from there to the incarnation, God in human flesh, rejected, dying an atoning death on a cross. And then comes the turning point. Singing these words has brought so many people to tears as they've sung it, myself included. Verse 3, it starts with Jesus dead and buried in a tomb and then bursting forth in glorious day. It's the resurrection, the victory of Christ, and how all believers together, because of our union with Christ, were swept up together with him into glory. And then the last verse, verse 4, it's a victory lap, celebrating what it means to live as a Christian looking to Christ today. He commands our destiny. Nothing can pluck us out of his hands, and we stand together even now in and by his power alone. Thinking back on the process of crafting the lyrics, this made me chuckle a little bit when I read this. The first version of the opening line Stuart wrote was, "My hope is found in Christ alone." It was Keith who suggested flipping that around and making it, "In Christ alone, my hope is found." And Stuart admitted he was a little bit irritated at the time, in part because then he had to go alter the rhyming scheme of the verse. But later he admitted, and this is a direct quote, "It was a stroke of genius." And so the lyrics began with Stuart. And on the music side, that began with Keith, who apparently sketched out the original melody on the back of an unpaid electrical bill. But later, he recorded it and he sent it to Stuart, who immediately was enchanted with it as he listened, inspired by it, and that helped him craft the lyrics as he did. And it was 16 years ago when Charles Morris and I first met Keith and Kristen in a recording studio in Southern California. Their new album at the time, called In Christ Alone, had not yet become popular. Most people had never heard their names or her voice or Keith as an arranger and piano player. They were off the radar. Nobody knew how much the Lord was going to use them to change the trajectory of modern hymn writing. Charles was with them in the studio, and I can remember just sitting in the recording booth, listening and deeply resonating with what I heard them sharing. So on a whim this week, I asked producer Troy here at Haven if he would mind looking and seeing if he could find that original interview recorded in 2008. And lo and behold, he came up with it. And I thought it would be fun to hear today from the Gettys back then, a little time capsule. But even back then, you can hear it in what Keith says. He had conviction and clarity about what they were setting out to do and their songwriting since. Hundreds of modern hymns now written has stayed true to that original vision. This clip starts as Charles Morris asks a question.
1: How did you come to write something that sounds like an ancient hymn, but you guys are so young?
2: Well, I'm not sure. The first time we came over here and played it, for a lady came up to me afterwards and says, "Are you Keith Getty?" And I said, "Yes." She goes, "I thought you were dead." And she was just, or she was just so disappointed that to see me alive. And so it's been a bit of a shock for a few people.
3: Yes.
2: And
3: a bit of a disappointment. Disappointed,
2: yeah. I guess what we really wanted to do with writing modern hymns was two things. We wanted to write a modern form of worship that really taught the scriptures, that taught the great stories of the Bible, the great doctrines of the faith, a real cross-centered sense of singing, but also that was relevant to our lives. It was an emotional experience which sang well. And the second thing we tried to do in our songs was write in a sort of what I would call a transgenerational

0: Heads are full of all sorts of things, and it's very hard to get people on the same emotional page or emotional track from all those different distractions. But what happens is whenever you have a song, which are a few songs in the service, particularly at the beginning, that would declare the truth, then people are lifted beyond themselves, people are released, people come to church and they're relieved that they can in fact turn to something greater than themselves and just sort of recheck their priorities and then sing something which actually frees them, because it is the truth that sets people free. We don't set ourselves free, but understanding who God is and hearing a revelation of who he is enables us then to worship. And so we've tried to incorporate both things, things that just declare who Christ is, declaring the truth, declaring who we are as a body of believers when we sing. And then from that background, then our emotions then are carried along.
1: Well, they were just getting started back then in 2008, a young Irish couple with a love for the Lord and a dream in their hearts to ignite a movement greater than themselves. And we've had Keith and Kristen Getty on Haven a number of times over the years. We so deeply appreciate their friendship. We applaud the work that they and so many other collaborators are doing now, creating more and more songs of worship for the church, more modern hymns. These are often the very songs we play here on Haven. And as we wind down this series, the story behind the song, I'll close with a few thoughts, a few takeaways to chew on. Worship songs, they're more than stanzas and scores. They, like the sermons that follow them in a worship service, should be meticulously crafted because they're feeding the body of Christ with scriptural truth, with Christ himself. Yes, there is room for creativity in the musical artistry, but not in the theology itself. As one of my favorite Bible teachers has said, theology never rewards novelty. In other words, your job, if you're a songwriter, is not to come up with a new scriptural idea, a new bit of theology. Your job is to bring into the song, or if you're preaching, into the sermon, bring into it the ideas which God himself has revealed in his word. Our job is to stay true to that. And that's what every hymn of the faith, every great hymn, has in common. It's scriptural truth set to song, uniting the church with one voice in praise to the living God. And so when it comes to our songs of worship, the aim should always be to reflect God's word accurately, to expound what God has revealed about himself, about us, about our relationship to him through Christ, and always pointing us to the Lord Jesus. If or when a heart of worship like that is displaced or eclipsed by a heart of performance or entertainment, we're drifting into dangerous territory. Our natural bent is to worship ourselves, to put ourselves at the center, and we do that so, so easily. But it should never be about us. It should always be all about Jesus. And we need the help of the Spirit of God to help us see Jesus clearly, to love him with our whole hearts, with undivided affection. And that's not something we can do through willpower or disciplined focus. That's something the Lord must do in us by his Spirit. And here's the good news. He's promised he will do it. He who began a good work in you will carry it on to completion until the day of Christ Jesus. And from beginning to end, it's all about Jesus.

The historic Haven Quartet and their version of In Christ Alone, recorded not long after it was first written. And even then, it was rapidly making its way into churches around the globe. So glad it did. This is Haven Today. I'm David Wolin. There is so much to gain by looking back at what God has done in past generations, and the great hymns of the faith probably do more to help the average person do that than anything else. And this ministry of Haven is also the oldest, longest-running daily Christian radio program. Did you know that? It's a ministry of music and message going back 90 years plus. And our eyes today are on the horizon in front of us because there is a great need, a sense of urgency and spiritual hunger in our world. This is a time of anger, dissension, fear, and anxiety, and people are desperate for something better. And that is precisely what we're sharing together through Haven, the message that's all about Jesus. So will you stand with us now and make your gift of support? As our way of saying thank you, I'm excited to send you the All About Jesus Hymns album from the historic Haven Quartet.

0: the All About Jesus hymns album from the historic Haven Quartet. This is our way of saying thank you for your much needed gift of ministry support. And as this is the last day of this series and the last time offering it right now, I do hope you'll respond without delay while there's still time. You can give by phone at 865-HAVEN, 865-HAVEN, or online haventoday.org, haventoday.org. I'm David Wolin. Won't you come back again next time? We'll be keeping it all about Jesus. It's The Great Story here on Haven Today. For your walk with Jesus, I'm David Wolin with Haven Today, inviting you to anchor your day in God's Word. In our world, few true monarchies remain. Most countries with a king or queen have a constitutional monarchy to limit their power, and for good reason. Maybe you've heard the phrase, power corrupts, and absolute power corrupts absolutely. History has proved that true over and over again. Even in the Bible, aside from a few notable exceptions like David, most of Israel's kings became tyrants, and they led their people astray. And yet, this world needs a king more than ever. But not just any king, the king. The one who answered Pilate saying, "My kingdom is not of this world." So here's the big question. Is Jesus king of your life? Get more daily encouragement for your walk with Jesus at haventoday.org.
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2: Tonight, mainly cloudy with a low of 16. Tomorrow, cloudy with rain beginning early in the morning and then ending late in the afternoon. Could get about 5 to 10 millimeters of rain with a high of 17. And on Sunday, sunny skies and a high of 20. A look at your current temperatures and 7-day forecast is available on the Janie King weather page at chvnradio.com or the CHVN Radio app.
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1: Welcome once again to Faith to Live By, Canada's Church Without Walls, where we never apologize for being old-fashioned. We want to be a blessing to everyone, but especially to you who, for whatever reason, are unable to get out to church. So thank you for being in church, this church, with us today. Later, I want to talk to you about Abraham and how God worked in him to make him a hero of faith and how that applies to you and me today. But right now, let's open our heart to God for his blessing and join in worship as Bernice sings for us a delightful gospel song.

And now the Bible has the answer. The questions are yours. I go to the Bible to find answers. Thank you for your interest in this portion of our service. Question number one for today: what does the Bible tell us about the state of our departed loved ones? Well, the Bible tells us several things. Philippians 1:23, to depart is to be with Christ, which is far better than here. And then in Revelation 14:13, I read that they rest from their labors and their works do follow them. Luke chapter 15, verse 25 talks about Christians being comforted in paradise. 2 Corinthians 5:18 says absent from the body means to be present with the Lord. And then I turn to 1 Corinthians chapter 13 and I read that now we see through a glass darkly, but then face to face. Now we know in part, but then shall we know, even as also we are known. And so our departed loved ones have full information. All of the mysteries are cleared up, and that is a wonderful anticipation. Our loved ones are with the Lord, and it is well with them if they trusted in Jesus. Now, question number two for today. How do we know that the rich man of Luke 16 was called Dives? Well, we don't know that. The Bible names the beggar as Lazarus, but Dives simply means rich, and in the absence of the Bible giving us his proper name, history has come simply to refer to him as Dives, or the rich man. Now, please do not be confused when you read this story. Lazarus did not go to paradise because he was poor. The rich man did not go to a lost eternity because he was rich. Lazarus had faith in God. Dives had no time for God in this life. And so the one man went to paradise because of his faith in Christ. The other man forfeited everything by failure to trust in Christ. Now, question number three. If failure to tithe is stealing from God, is tithing a salvation issue? Perceptive question. Malachi 3, verse 8, Malachi accused the people of his day of robbing from God because they failed to bring all the tithes to God, and so he said that they were cursed with a curse. He said, bring all the tithes in so that you might enjoy God's blessing. And then I read in 1 Corinthians chapter 6, verse 10, that no thief shall enter the kingdom of God. Well, if you're stealing from God by failing to tithe, does that mean that that tithing is a salvation issue? Well, the New Testament tells us that generosity is a Christian grace. You can't buy heaven with money. Heaven is God's free gift to those who trust in him who died for us on Calvary's cross. And of course, if you are a genuine Christian, he that hath not the Spirit of Christ is none of his. But if you have the Spirit of Christ, then you are going to be a generous and giving person. Thank you so much for these questions. I trust the answers have been helpful. If you have a question you'd like me to use on the Bible as the answer, please write it out, send it to me. I'll be pleased to hear from you. I'll get to your question on the air just as quickly as I can. And all the address you need is Faith to Live By, Box 426, Winnipeg, and the code is R3C2H6. Let's listen to the male quartet now. I'm so glad I'm a part of the family of God.

I'm Jim Barber, and I am so pleased to tell you of Praise to the Lord, a brand new recording of 13 gospel songs by the Faith to Live By musicians. Included in this set of 13 songs are well-known favorites, such as A New Name in Glory, His Eye is on the Sparrow, Oh, Worship the King, Take the Name of Jesus with You, Wonderful Grace of Jesus, and of course the title song, Praise to the Lord the Almighty, as well as seven other songs of rich blessing. This new song collection is freely available in CD format, as well as downloadable audio files from our website, faithtoliveby.ca. 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On that same website, the 13 audio files for this set of songs, as well as many other previous recording projects, are available for free download. It is our prayer that all of these recordings will be a means of the Lord's blessing and encouragement.

Are you a Christian? If so, then God is working in you to will and to do of His good pleasure. I read in Philippians chapter 2 and verse 13. When you were born again, God began a good work in you, but that was only the beginning. He desires now to fashion you into the likeness of Christ. And here is a delightful promise. Philippians 1:6, He that hath begun a good work in you shall perform it until the day of Jesus Christ. One day you will stand in the presence of God complete. Every experience you have now is a part of that process of shaping, refining, fashioning you into the likeness of Christ. What do you think when I mention the name of Abraham? That he offered Isaac on Mount Moriah? That he prayed for Lot and his family in Sodom? That he lied about Sarah and said that she was his sister in Egypt? Well, all three of the world's great monotheistic religions claim Abraham. The Bible calls him the friend of God. His story begins in Ur of the Chaldees, a wealthy pagan city in what is now Iraq. We aren't told his occupation or his pedigree. All we know is that one day the God of heaven spoke to him and called him to leave his past and travel westward in search of a new life and a new land. In fact, in search of a city that hath foundations whose builder and maker is God. And Abraham obeyed. We can only imagine the reaction of his friends and neighbors in Ur of the Chaldees. I hear them saying, "Have you heard that Abraham's got religion? He claims that some God has spoken to him. I think he must be losing his marbles. Can you believe it? He's selling everything out and on his way westward to seek for a new life and a new land." Well, Abraham ignored the comments of the public. Had he followed the crowd, you and I would never have heard about him. God called him. Was it a dream? I don't know. Was he visited by an angel? We are not told. What we do know is that God can and does speak to people, and that idol worshipers can encounter the God of heaven and earth in such powerful ways that they turn their back on everything that they have known to walk with the living God. When Isaiah referred to Abraham in the 51st chapter of his great prophecy, he was not very complimentary. In fact, he said that Abraham was the hole of the pit from which the Israelite people were digged. Well, whatever Abraham later became, his beginnings were not that impressive. But we should not be surprised. God is always taking the things that are not to bring to naught the things that are, and he's taking the weak things to confound the mighty. And that is so that no flesh should glory in his presence. Well, here is a rapid survey of Abraham's life. He leaves Ur of the Chaldees in obedience to God's call. He is delayed at Haran until the death of his father. Family influences, both then and now, can hinder our progress in God. Then Abraham continued his journey westward to what we now call the Holy Land, but there was a famine in the land. And so Abraham continued all the way down to Egypt. And there he lied that Sarah, his wife, was his sister. Sarah was a beautiful woman, and Abraham obviously was afraid that somebody would murder him in order to steal his wife. And at this point, Abraham is far from being a giant of faith or an example for you to follow. He is still in God's workshop, a work in progress. But God was at work in him. Abraham returns to Israel and hears God's promise of a land and of a posterity, a people as many as the stars of the sky for multitude. There is a problem, however.
Sarah is 90 and Abraham is older than that, and they don't have a child. Medically, there was no chance. Sarah was as good as dead. But God specializes in things thought impossible. And Sarah gives birth to a miracle child, and they call him Isaac. Abraham is discovering that God is all-powerful and that God keeps his promises. It is of an intense interest to read the record of the growth of Abraham's faith through the central chapters of the book of Genesis. Lot chooses for himself, and the end is tragedy. Abraham lets God choose for him, and the result is victory. So far, so good. However, God is not finished with Abraham, and so God tests him to see what he will do if the very life of his beloved son Isaac is on the line. And as you know, Abraham passed the test at the altar on Mount Moriah. He believed that God would even raise Isaac from the dead in order to fulfill his promise. Small wonder that the world has come to call Abraham the friend of God. Well, why do I talk to you about Abraham on Faith to Live By today? Surely I want to give you more than a lecture on ancient history. Abraham's life has a lot to say to us about how God works in us, as he did in Abraham so long ago. God finds a person and calls him, and that person is you. And you can ignore God or you can obey him. Obedience, of course, is costly and takes courage. You will encounter famines and testings. You will be tempted to go down to Egypt, and you will be tempted to tell lies to escape pressure. But when you believe God's promises and you obey God fully, you will find that those who trust him wholly find him wholly true. Out of a pagan background, buffeted by trials, Abraham finally becomes an example for all generations, an example of humble obedience. Abraham's trials and testings refined him and purified his faith, and that is the way it is with us as well. He who began a good work in you shall perform it until the day of Jesus Christ. Dear Christian friend, you are clay in the hands of the master potter, and he is fashioning you day by day into a vessel of honor. Before I conclude today, I want you to look at three references you find in the New Testament, statements made by the Lord Jesus concerning Abraham. John 8, verse 58, Jesus said, "Before Abraham was, I am." John 8, verse 56, Jesus said, "Abraham rejoiced to see my day." And Matthew 22:32, Jesus said, "God is not the God of the dead, but of the living, and God is the God of Abraham." From those three scriptures, we learn three tremendous facts. First of all, Jesus is the eternal one. Secondly, Abraham understood God's plan of redemption way back there, 2,000 years before Jesus appeared. And thirdly, Abraham is right now alive and sharing in God's program. Gigantic truths. But now look at one statement by the Apostle Paul. Romans chapter 4, verse 22. "Abraham believed God, and it was accounted unto him for righteousness." In a passage explaining what you and I must do in order to have eternal life and make heaven our home forever, we are pointed back 4,000 years to Abraham, and that he believed God, and that's why God accepted him. Abraham was a rich man, but his riches didn't buy him salvation. Abraham offered sacrifices, but the sacrifices he offered on altars that he built did not purchase him salvation. Abraham was saved because he believed God. You aren't saved, my friend, because you have white skin or black skin, or because you were born in North America, or whether you were born in Asia. You are saved because Jesus died and took your place on the cross. Abraham believed God.
Do you believe God when the Bible says that God laid on Jesus the iniquity of us all? Do you believe God when the Bible says there's none other name under heaven given amongst men whereby we must be saved? Do you believe God when the Bible says that whosoever shall call upon the name of the Lord shall be saved? It's by believing God that we have eternal life.

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9: He's called us to a life of traveling to the ends of the earth and telling people about the good news of Jesus. And there's a cost to that. 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It never gets any easier laying your head down in a bus in some strange hotel. But anyone who told you that following Jesus wasn't going to hurt was a liar. There is a cost to it no matter what you do. So it's a small price to pay in the grand scheme of things. Jesus has ran wild through my family. I owe him my whole life.
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12: Tonight, mainly cloudy with a low of 16. Tomorrow, cloudy with rain beginning early in the morning and then ending late in the afternoon. Could get about 5 to 10 millimeters of rain with a high of 17. And on Sunday, sunny skies and a high of 20. A look at your current temperatures and 7-day forecast is available on the Janie King weather page at chvnradio.com or the CHVN Radio app.
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1: Huh? What's going on?
0: 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I'm here for the Classroom of the Month.
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12: Cloudy, rainy, and windy today with a high of 18 degrees. For tonight, scattered showers and windy, a low of 10. It'll be sunny tomorrow with a high of 19, and then on Monday, partly sunny and 18. Current weather conditions and the 7-day forecast can be found anytime on the Janie King weather page on your CHBN radio app. I'm Judy Peters.
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11: Cloudy today, up to 10 millimeters of rain and windy, a high of 18 degrees. Cloudy tonight, scattered showers and a low of 10. Tomorrow, it'll be mainly sunny with a high of 19. Current weather conditions can be found anytime on the Janie King weather page on your CHBN radio app. I'm Judy Peters.
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3: Go, CJ, jump! It's too far! It wasn't too far for me, you big baby.
1: 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Papa Chuck and the club are about to finish the fort, which is what they call their clubhouse. After about a year of hard work and a few minor disasters, the fort is about to be completed.
3: This is so exciting! Can I help?
4: don't help, Marcia.
3: Oh, here, just let me carry this in and... I'll have it cleaned up in no time.
5: What's all the noise?
4: Minor accident.
5: Oh, I see. Look at it, will ya?
6: Stacy, he's putting on the door!
7: Wait, let me out! I want to see it from the outside!
8: Hurry up, Goose.
7: This is so super exciting! Well, exciting!
8: CJ, Ned, when I hold it in place, you slide a pin in the hinges. Bottom one first.
4: I got it.
8: CJ?
5: Got it.
8: Done.
7: Woo-hoo! All
8: right. We just finished a fortress here. Let me hear it.
4: Yay!
8: This is a victory. We need to roar.
5: Whoa. I felt that in my bones.
9: I've never heard anything like that in my life. Goose, you okay?
7: Wow, that was big.
3: It kind of scared me.
4: That took my breath away.
8: I haven't roared like that in a long time. Let's go see if Nana Cindy has some lunch for the fortress builders of the...
7: The club.
5: Club.
8: Club?
9: We gotta get a name.
10: And it was so hot that summer that the fields of corn started popping right on the stalk. After a while, the whole field was so covered in popcorn, the cows thought it was snow. They froze to death.
4: Oh, but that can't happen.
11: Hot.
12: Tootie, Opa is teasing us again.
4: No, really. It happened, and all the geese flew south.
12: Hon, leave her alone.
5: Tell us another one, Opa.
11: Yes, another one.
10: Perhaps when we get on the ship in the morning, I'll have some stories that I've never told you yet. Stories about these mountains. Oh, I will miss these mountains. Take a look now. Once we set sail, you will never see mountains like these again.
11: I can't wait until tomorrow. Tell us another one.
4: From the early days.
5: Daddy, what is it?
9: What can make a noise like that?
11: I'm scared.
10: Lord have mercy. It's him. Forgive me, Lord. Protect my family.
1: Well, Sunday morning was going along much like every other Sunday. Nana Cindy's father, Pastor Barnabas Flint, was welcoming folks and meeting the visitors.
13: Good morning, Mr. Crawford, Mrs. Crawford. I love to see that smile of yours.
14: Thank you, Pastor Flint.
13: Well, how are you folks on this glorious day?
10: Fine, Parson. Just fine.
13: Name's Pastor Flint. Welcome to Wildwood Community Church.
10: I'm John. Most folks call me Opa. And this is my daughter, Moyfred, and grandchildren Hans, Digger, and Tootie.
12: Nice to meet you.
13: Lovely to have you with us, Moyfred. What bright and happy children. Have you just moved to Wildwood?
10: No. We're boarding a ship at high tide. We're going back to my father's farm. I grew up in Wild Mountain. But now we're going to start a new life in old country.
13: Well, we are honored that you'd spend your last day in Wildwood with us. Let me find you all a seat. Come, come. That's my daughter Cindy on the organ. And these are the Crawfords.
14: How do you do?
15: What a pretty dress.
12: Oh, thank you. Nice to meet you, Mrs. Crawford.
16: And I'm Mr. Crawford. Good to have you.
10: John. Nice to meet you, Mr. Crawford.
13: And this is my son-in-law. Everyone calls him Papa Chuck.
8: Good morning.
10: You. It was you. Moifrey, get the children out.
12: But, Papa, we...
10: No!
12: Hans, come.
10: I know you. I know you from the early days.
8: Please, let me explain.
13: John, you needn't fear. Nothing is...
17: Mom, what's wrong?
13: You are safe, John. Those days are over.
10: Do you know who this grizzly is? I've paid for my sins. Children, out! Get out of here!
8: John, please, let me explain.
10: Do you not know who your daughter has married?
13: I do, but you need to know that those
10: Don't
13: days...
10: Don't any of you know? This grizzly is Goliath!
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8: I have to go after him. He needs to know.
13: I don't think it'll matter. He was obviously a bandit in the early days. He's terrified.
21: Oh, Chuck, are you all right?
8: I can't leave it like this. I've got to try.
17: Nana Cindy, why do you call Papa Chuck Goliath? Pastor Flint?
13: Cindy, we'll need to sing. Please, everyone take your seats. This will all be made clear, CJ. You go sit with your folks.
22: Well, there was plenty of confusion and tension in that little church. After some persuading, Pastor Flint got everyone to calm down and stop their fussing. Now, the young'uns had often told stories of the fierce bear in the early days they called Goliath. Most of them were just made up. Some were about fierce battles with the bandits of the mountain, and others were of deceptions and betrayals by Goliath himself.
13: Hymn number 323, Cindy. Amazing grace, how sweet the sound.
22: After the song, one that has filled the hearts of the fearful for many years, Papa Chuck returned.
13: Now, if you will all take your Bibles and open to...
8: Sorry.
17: Papa Chuck, why did he call you Goliath?
13: Did you find them?
8: Yes. There was no talking to him. Every time I got close, he just ran away faster.
21: Are you all right?
8: No. No, I'm not. When will this end?
17: Papa Chuck?
8: Just a minute, son. Hon, I need to go and be alone with God. I guess I have to tell the kids. Ask the parents if they'll let the club come over after dinner.
21: Oh, of course I will. And of course they'll let them come.
8: Wouldn't blame them if they didn't. I gotta go.
13: All right, sit down, everyone. I think we need to talk about forgiveness.
22: Well, Papa Chuck went off to his favorite praying place. Most folks have one. His is Fortress Rock, as it has been since after the early days. He sat and talked to God, listened for God, and even got into some pretty strong arguing with God. After church was over and after everyone had had their Sunday dinner, members of the club began to gather on the front porch of Papa Chuck's house.
17: Hey, guys.
23: Stacy, what did your folks say?
9: Wouldn't say anything, except it needed to come from Papa Chuck. Hey, CJ.
7: You know, it's all gonna change here. Whatever it is that Papa Chuck's gonna tell us, It's going to change everything.
0: It is not. Nothing's going to change.
17: No, I think she's right. She's always right about stuff like this.
21: Everyone here?
7: Yes, ma'am.
2: Well, then, come on in.
3: Hi, Papa Chuck.
6: Hey, kids.
8: Thanks for coming. Let's just have a seat and I'll get right into it. I need you to promise not to make any decisions until I've finished. Okay?
17: Oh,
7: okay. Yeah, right, yeah, Papa Chuck.
8: I've been waiting for just the right moment to begin this with you all. Guess God thought the time was now. When I was a young bear, Wild Mountain was dangerous. It was overrun with bandits. They came when they wanted. They took what they wanted. There was no law and nothing to stop them. They came to our cabin again and again. They took all our food, our horses. We were afraid for our lives all the time.
24: Take the cow and the chickens. I love chickens.
25: No, they're all we have left.
26: You will not take anything.
25: Chuck!
10: Pig for your age, huh? How about I make you smaller?
17: No! Chuck, no!
24: Take all but two chickens. We want them to have enough so we can come back and take more later.
10: Did you see that, kid? Next time, I won't be stopped.
17: How bad is it this time?
27: I don't think we can make it through the winter now.
26: Why doesn't someone hit them back? We can't take this anymore.
27: Chuck, no one knows where they go. They ride where they please and hide so no one can find them. It'd take an army to stop them.
17: I'm not sure an army would be enough. What if they come back and we don't have anything for them to take?
27: Well, we'll have to leave.
26: We can't leave. This is our home.
27: There's nothing left but this cabin. We'll take what we can carry and walk down in the morning. It's over. They beat us.
26: But, Dad!
27: It's over!
17: Chuck, he's not angry with you. We just can't live here anymore. Not with the bandits. No one can. Go see if there are any chickens left in the woods. Go! Now!
8: But it wasn't over for me. I'd spent my whole life in those mountains. I'd been working on a plan for a long time. I'd often been in the woods and seen the bandits ride by. Each time they did, I followed them a little farther into the mountains.
17: How old were you?
8: Just turned 20. I was young, and I thought that I knew everything, and I thought I could do anything. There were four of us by then. A bunch of foolish kids, really. We learned where they hid and how they attacked. We learned what they wanted and where they sold it. We began to attack the bandits. At first, it was just sneaking in when they slept and taking stuff. Then, Derek had an idea. A foolish, exciting idea.
28: The fog's rolling in again. It does almost every day like this. And no one can see a thing.
29: We'll just wait till later.
28: No. The fog is our friend. What if we cover ourselves in gray ashes from the fire pit?
30: Ew. I've no intention of doing any such thing.
28: If we're as gray as the fog, my granddad told me about this.
8: Where are you going?
29: Now he's just going to get lost in the fog. I did that last Tuesday.
30: Schmedley!
29: Where did you come from? Derek, that's not funny. I almost swallowed a bone here. Where'd he go?
8: I can't see him anywhere.
28: I'm right next to you.
29: Could you not do that when I'm eating, please?
8: This could work.
28: Yes, it could work. See, I can see you long before you see me. If I just step back into the fog...
30: He's vanished. Well, I've still no intention of smearing ashes all about my...
28: Why not?
30: Oh! Really?
29: Okay. That was a perfectly good piece of trout you made me waste.
28: Look, you could cover yourself in ashes and be invisible. Or you could be caught and killed by the bandits.
1: This is great.
30: They would kill us, wouldn't they?
29: In the blink of an eye, and without a second thought.
30: So, you know, perhaps ashes are not such a bad idea after all.
28: The gray ash, not the black charcoal. We need to look like the fog.
1: When the fog rolls over the bandits, so do we.
30: Woo-hoo!
29: They don't have a chance.
30: Some self-control, please.
29: You just told them where we are.
1: Yeah. Sorry. I got carried away. Let's follow the fog to the bandits. Today they'll know what it's like to be afraid.
28: This is so exciting!
23: Did it work? Did the ashes make you invisible?
1: Yes, it did work. We attacked them. Took everything they'd stolen from others. Food, money, and weapons. And they never knew what hit them.
3: So you took all that stuff back to who they'd stolen it from?
1: Well, we wanted to. But we didn't know where they'd gotten it all. We were so excited. So full of ourselves.
3: You kept it for yourselves.
1: We kept it for ourselves. We pretty much became just like our enemy. We changed.
23: I can't believe it.
17: So that old raccoon this morning...
1: was a bandit in the early days. He was afraid I'd take revenge on him. Like I used to back then. We worked hard at keeping him scared of us.
28: How? How'd you do it?
1: Different ways. Derek got especially good at looking like the fog. He loved sneaking up on him. He'd get right up next to a bandit and whisper in his ear before he attacked. It scared him bad. I'd come running at him, roaring as loud as I could. Most of the time, they'd freeze with fear. It was also my way of telling all the bandits on the mountain that we were attacking again. Then, one day, we named ourselves, gave ourselves nicknames. Okay, Derek, what about you? What's your name gonna be?
28: I've given this a lot of thought. I will be Avenger.
30: Ooh, splendid. I wish I'd thought of that.
28: Nettles, what one did you think of?
30: Well, I too have given this considerable thought. Mm-hmm. I will be the Pimpernel.
28: Pimpernel?
30: Right.
28: Like the flower. Oh, that'll terrify him.
30: Like the Scarlet Pimpernel, you illiterate flea bag.
1: Okay, okay. It's from a book. It's a good name.
28: So as long as we have the bandits read the book first, then they'll be terrified.
30: How'd you like to be the Avenger with a knot on your ruddy head?
1: All right, all right. Schmedley, what's your name gonna be?
29: Well, I like my name. I'll just be Schmedley.
30: You can't just be Schmedley. You've missed the whole point. He's missed the whole point. We need to inspire fear. Well, this represents a total lack of imagination.
28: The bandits will probably just run off the mountain once they hear that Schmedley and the Flower are coming after them.
29: I like my name.
30: Have you ever read a book, you insufferable ninny?
29: Chuck, what about you?
1: I decided on mine last night. I don't want to just chase them off the mountain. I want to make them pay. I want them to be afraid. I want them to fear the fog. I want him to be afraid to go to sleep. I want him to be afraid of me. I will be called Goliath.
30: Ooh, splendid! I wish I thought of that. Goliath. That'll work.
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6: Well, the kids were filled with a whole mess of feelings. Ned was downright impressed. Stacy couldn't decide how to feel. Marcia felt lied to. And CJ felt like someone had just hit him in the stomach. Only Goose seemed to know what to do next.
23: And you've been afraid that we'd be afraid of you or not trust you anymore.
1: Yes, Goose. That's exactly right.
23: Well, you can put those thoughts away. You're Papa Chuck now, not Goliath. You're nothing like that anymore.
11: There are grown-ups who cannot seem to understand that after some 40 years.
1: But a very special little weasel girl just did.
23: Really? When did... Oh, you mean me. Oh, well, I just swallowed. You know what? I'm kind of... I didn't even want to swallow.
12: So, you were this famous... Well, a criminal.
11: No, he was not a criminal. Not really.
1: I might as well have been. There's no use trying to make it better than it was.
13: But you never hurt or stole from anyone but bandits, did you?
1: We did not.
13: Well, there you have it. You were like a superhero or something. You were doing good.
1: We started out that way. That's what we wanted to do. But it got to us. I changed.
30: Here comes another bunch of them. Ah, it's just a few. Stragglers, really. No sense in going after that lot.
1: We take them.
29: What's the use? They don't have anything we want. Looks like they're headed out of the mountain anyway. I think they're leaving.
1: I said we take them. We always take them. I'll make sure they leave.
30: I agree. We need to keep them in fear or we lose our advantage.
14: I don't know. They look good and scared to me.
13: Goliath, stop!
29: He's changed. He's almost gone wild. There's no reason for this attack. Why would he care about a handful of bandits that are just trying to get out of the mountain?
30: It's his quest. He wants to get rid of the bandits. We all do.
14: Well, he's not right in the head anymore. I mean, he's beaten them badly. Some of them are going to wear scars for the rest of their lives because of him. All he knows is hate. It'll be the end of him, mark my word. And if it doesn't stop soon, it'll be the end of us as well.
1: I was changing. I was living wild. No one was going to tell me what to do. It was the worst time of my life. The second worst. CJ, you've been awfully quiet. What do you think?
17: How could you be Goliath then and, well, you now? What happened?
1: Once you get that far down, there is no getting up by yourself. God took a hold of me. I had to reach up, but then he took a hold of me.
23: And he snatched you out of your life of sin.
1: No, that's not how it happened. He helped me crawl out of that life. It was hard. It took years. I failed a lot at first. I wouldn't want anybody to go through what I had to. But God was there, holding me up all along. I didn't need just to stop sinning. I needed to start living for Christ. That's what changed me. He made me a new creature.
23: Is that why you're always teaching us? Telling us about God? Oh, well, of course it is. You're trying to save us from all that kind of stuff.
11: Oh, come here, Goose. Ooh, I just gotta hug you up.
1: You're partly right. I'm trying to teach you, not just to be good. I want you to become new creatures, too. I want you to become disciples. Become like Christ. That's my quest now.
23: Wow, this is really big.
1: First, I need to ask you each a question. I've had to ask hundreds of folks over the years to forgive me. Some have. Others just can't. They don't trust me. They're afraid that deep down I'm still wild and violent. And they're afraid it might happen again. Now that you know what I was like, I need to know what you think.
12: What's that?
1: Knowing what you know, can you, each one of you, trust me?
12: Yes.
1: Stacy.
12: I sure do.
1: Oh, Marcia.
13: Well, yeah.
1: Yeah. Thanks, Ned. Goose?
23: Huh? Me? Well, of course. I always have. Anyone can see your Papa Chuck now.
1: Thanks, Goose. CJ?
12: There's more to your story, isn't there?
1: Yeah. A lot.
13: Yeah, like, why did you stop hunting bandits?
23: When did you become Papa Chuck?
1: That's enough for now. I'll tell you more when you're ready. When I'm ready. Can you trust me?
12: I do trust you. I trust you because you're a disciple of Christ. And I want to grow up and be a disciple just like you.
1: CJ.
23: Oh, wow. This is big.
11: You no idea.
23: Group hug!
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7: Cloudy today, up to 10 millimeters of rain and windy, a high of 18 degrees. Cloudy tonight, scattered showers and a low of 10. Tomorrow, it'll be mainly sunny with a high of 19. Current weather conditions can be found anytime on the Jani King weather page on your CHBN radio app. I'm Judy Peters.
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12: There
3: And give everyone a safe trip home. Amen.
5: Thanks, Olivia. All right, that's it for this week. Except for one thing. If you can stay in your seats, Wooten Bassett has an announcement for the class.
8: He's not even here.
5: Well, that's why he asked me to play this recording. He also asked me to turn off the lights.
10: Greetings, everyone. I would like to tell you a story about a certain group of middle school kids who were having Sunday school in a room just like this one. Little did they know that lurking outside the church was a half man, half chicken. After a freak accident at the chicken soup factory, he was out to seek revenge on everybody who eats, sells, transports, or processes chicken, which incidentally is just about everybody in this room. Oh, okay. And the chicken man just saw a sign outside about the all-church chicken dinner. This was not good. The chicken man sneaked around the parking lot looking for unsuspecting chicken eaters, which incidentally is just about everyone in this room. But he found no one. He walked through the door into the church, the one marked exit only. He didn't care. That's how bad this chicken was. He strutted down the Sunday school wing. Get it, you know, wing like a chicken wing. Okay, getting closer and closer. People inside the rooms could hear his three-toed clawed feet stepping closer, closer. He saw a door with the words middle school classroom standing on one leg. His claw crept toward the knob. Closer, closer.
5: Oh, hey, don't worry about it. It's just me in a chicken suit.
8: What was that for?
5: Oh, thanks for asking, Olivia. That was just a sample of the scary stories I'll be telling at Camp What a Nut.
1: Yeah, Wooten's going for a weekend retreat next month, and he's a camp counselor.
8: If you're the counselor, shouldn't you be counseling?
5: Hmm?
8: Why are you telling scary stories?
5: Well, you have to tell scary stories at camp, don't you? It's tradition. You know, it's part of the counselor's job. I mean, scaring the kids gives us something to counsel them about later, right? Especially when you're dealing with those cute little first graders.
8: Oh, wait a minute. You're going to be telling that scary story to first graders?
5: Oh, yeah, it was about a chicken man. How scary can a chicken man really be?
8: Well, I'd have nightmares for a month if you told me that story in first grade.
21: Me too.
1: Why don't you explain why you're here, Wooten?
5: Oh, yeah. Okay, thanks, Whit. Sure. The reason that I'm here is,
1: To explain that Camp What a Nut has been a favorite retreat spot for kids around Odyssey for many years. They have hiking, swimming, all kinds of sports.
5: That's right, and I hear they're adding rock, paper, scissors, which reminds me of why I'm here. I need one of you to be my assistant. Yeah, anyway, I haven't even told you the best part yet. There's a special guest coming to the retreat. Melissa Cyphers.
8: Melissa Cyphers? I love her.
5: Yeah, she's got a new album out, so she's going to be singing a bunch of songs from it. Anyway, I get to pick one lucky person to be my assistant. So if you're interested, ask your parents and then come see me. Okay, I got to go. Thanks, Mr. Whitaker. Hit that play button again.
1: All right.
10: And the chicken man took out a tub, a pre-cooked batter, and a giant deep fryer, and he began to place the victim.
5: Yeah, I should probably work on that.
8: Anyway, he needs an assistant, and I really want to do it, Mom.
22: But that sounds like a good opportunity.
8: So, like, get this. The special guest for this weekend is... Melissa Cyphers!
24: Really? Wow, cool.
8: Yeah!
24: Who is that?
8: Dad, really? You don't know Melissa Cyphers?
24: Sorry, no.
8: Okay, well, she's like a singer, and she speaks around the country about things like purity and living for Jesus.
29: Oh, wait a minute. Will it just be Melissa Cyphers, or will Joel Cyphers be there, too?
8: Well, since Joel is her husband, I think he travels with her everywhere.
29: You're kidding! I want to go!
8: What?
29: Her husband is also her producer and sound engineer. He does some of the coolest things with music and sound. He practically invented the phase enhancer sync pad for the Lotharian Wi-Fi keyboards. I'd love to meet him.
24: He invented the what for the... What?
8: Well, sorry, you can't, Matthew. Wooten said he only needs one assistant, and it's gonna be me. I mean, if Mom and Dad say it's okay.
24: Well, I don't have any problem with it.
22: I think it would be great.
29: Oh, wait a minute. What about me?
8: What about you? I want to do this to help Wooten help kids. You just want to meet some guy who, like, syncs pads on a soundboard.
4: Ugh, it's way more complicated than that.
24: Well, hold on. Did Wooten say for sure that only one person could go?
11: Yeah.
8: Yep, he said he needed one assistant.
24: Well, I suppose it wouldn't hurt to ask if he could use more help, though.
4: Yeah, I'm sure he could. I'll ask him.
11: Oh, brother.
4: Oh, sister.
5: Okay, so let's give it a try, shall we, Whit?
0: All right.
5: Okay, thanks. Greetings, everyone. I would like to tell you a story about a certain group of first graders at camp. Just so you know, though, it wasn't this camp. Okay, it was a completely different camp miles away. So it's not this camp. Okay, anyway. So in that other camp, the first graders had no idea that lurking outside. Well, okay, not really like lurking. He was kind of like hanging out, you know, standing there saying, hey, what's up? You know, like browsing. Yes, yeah, okay. He was browsing, like for postcards or something, in the gift shop at a camp that's 1,000 miles away from this camp, which is safe and totally fine. And browsing in that gift shop was a man without a head. No. Can't use that. A thumb. Okay, he was the thumbless man, which is not really scary, but he does have trouble hitchhiking, you know, which is just sort of makes him mad because he's got places to go like everybody. Okay, he lost his thumb in an accident involving an electric razor. No, wait, that's wrong. It was a genetic problem. Okay, he was born without a thumb, which is not his fault, and he's gotten used to it by now. You know, he's been in physical therapy. He's doing good.
0: Can I stop you for just a second?
5: Okay, why? Is it too scary?
0: No.
5: Okay, because is that thumb thing too much? Because, you know, maybe he's just missing a tooth or has, like, ear hair.
0: Well, may I suggest that you just think of a story that's a little less scary to begin with, mm-hmm. and then tell it. Uh-huh. The explanations seem to be getting in the way a bit.
5: Yeah, maybe you're right. Okay, I gotta start over then.
0: All right.
13: Hi!
0: Hi.
5: Oh, hey, guys. So, Olivia, did you talk to your parents about going to Camp Whatanut?
13: Yes, I did, and they said that it would be a great...
4: Actually, we have a question first.
5: Hmm?
13: Oh, yeah. All right. You did say that you only need one person, right?
4: Or could you use a little more help and take two?
5: Oh, well, two'd be great, Matthew, but all the cabins and the beds are taken and stuff, so I can really only take one assistant.
13: Oh, one? Yeah, so that's too bad, Matthew. Hey, maybe next year.
4: Oh, wait a minute. Why does it automatically go to you?
13: Because I heard about it first.
4: That's the rule?
13: Yes.
4: You happen to be listening to this news an hour before me, so you get to go to camp and not me?
13: Yes.
4: Wooten?
5: Yes?
4: Who do you want to be your assistant? It's your choice.
5: My choice? Oh, Matthew, I don't think that's a very good idea.
0: Why not?
5: Well, because I'm no good with those kinds of decisions. I mean, you never want to be behind me in line at the grocery store. That whole paper or plastic thing stumps me for like a half an hour.
13: Then who decides which one of us gets to go?
0: Wooten, I think you're going to have to make the decision.
5: Oh, really? But how? I mean, both of them would make good assistants.
0: But you said you can't take both. No. So you're going to have to figure out which of the two has the right skills for what you need.
4: Oh, that's easy.
13: Too easy.
4: Who will it be, Wooten?
5: I can't make that decision right now, Matthew. I need a little time to evaluate properly.
13: Precisely how much time?
5: Oh, I don't know. I guess I have to decide that, too.
4: All right. You'll let us know, then?
5: Well, since you're my only two candidates, yes.
13: All right. Well, I guess we'll go now. I have to go feed the hungry.
4: Yeah, I've got prisoners to minister to.
13: Bye.
5: Bye. Wait, what am I going to do?
0: Think of this as a good life lesson.
5: Well... for me or for them?
0: All three of you.
5: Well, how do you figure that?
0: It'll be good for them to learn that they're not going to be picked first for everything.
5: Okay, and what about me?
0: Sometimes you have to make tough choices, even if it means hurting someone's feelings.
5: That's the part I don't like.
0: Look, you just have to be as clear as you can be about how you make your decision. Think and pray it through. And then be just as gentle as you can when you break the news. If it's done reasonably, I'm sure the one who doesn't get the position will survive any hard feelings. Which they may have, by the way.
5: Well, this makes that whole paper plastic conundrum seem like a day at the beach.
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11: I'll meet both of you in the sanctuary after Sunday school.
14: All right, Mom.
17: I'll see you later.
21: Oh, hey, you guys.
14: Oh,
21: hi. Oh, hi, Mrs. Parker. I just wanted to talk to all of you.
11: Okay.
21: Okay, I've made a decision about my decision.
14: Oh, what is it?
21: It's a test.
14: Ooh, what kind of test? Math? No. Geography? No. Fashion sense?
21: No. I'm going to pick questions that will help me figure out who will be better with the kids. You know, who's going to talk and listen to them and stuff. That kind of thing. How does that sound?
11: I think that's fair.
14: Sounds good to me.
17: No problem.
21: Well, then, I'd like to take both of you to my first grade Sunday school class right now. Is that okay, Mrs. Parker?
11: Yeah, absolutely.
21: Oh, great. Okay, you guys want to come with me?
14: Oh, let's yeah.
11: Go. Have fun.
21: Okay, kids, so that's it for this week. Make sure you come next Sunday because it's really going to be cool. We're recreating Israel's battle against the Amalekites in Play-Doh. Okay, you can play until your parents come to get you. Puzzles are over there, trucks and cars over there, and blocks and stuff in the cabinet. Well, that went pretty good, don't you think? Now you have an idea about handling first graders at camp.
14: Yeah. Mm-hmm. Hey, Wooten, now just out of curiosity, what will we be teaching?
21: Oh, hang on a second. Zach, the glue is for sticking, not for snacking. The theme is love, as in the love talked about in 1 Corinthians. You know, we'll take each verse, and then we're going to concentrate on...
17: Whoa, is that an erector set?
21: Huh? Oh, yeah, it is.
17: Oh, give me a minute. I got to show that kid how to build a construction crane. Hey, can I play?
11: Yeah. My brother is so easily distracted.
21: Yeah, I know, kids. Oh, Dave, don't eat the action figures.
11: Okay. Hey, so which chapter in 1 Corinthians is that?
21: 13. You see, a lot of the words and phrases in there are sort of, oh, wow, Lego. Excuse me a minute. Hey, can I play?
11: Hmm. 1 Corinthians 13. I think I know how to get that position.
14: And now these three remain, faith, hope, and love. But the greatest of these is love.
24: Wow.
14: Yay!
24: That is great.
17: Oh, muy bueno.
24: An entire chapter memorized.
17: I'm proud of you.
24: Yeah. Did Wooten ask you to memorize that?
14: No, but that's the theme for camp, so I thought I'd show a little initiative.
24: Well, wow. I am impressed. Has Matthew memorized it too?
14: Are you kidding, Dad? All Matthew does is play around with the kids. He's not taking this seriously at all. I've learned more about the Bible in these last 2 weeks than I have in the last 2 years.
11: When is Wooten giving you his test?
14: Any day now, but I mean, it's pretty obvious we'll pass with flying colors. So I'll just be up in my room, packing.

0: week. Oh, see you, Mrs. Green.
1: Bye. Thanks, Wooten.
0: Oh, you're welcome. So, Olivia, do you think I scared any of them with my lesson today?
2: What do you mean?
0: Well, you know, that Bible story was a little scary, so I wanted to watch them to see if they got frightened as a test to see what kind of story I could tell them at camp.
2: Well, the story was about Zacchaeus. He was just a wee little man.
0: Yeah, but he was a wee little tax collector, which is pretty frightening. And he climbed pretty high up in that tree. Gave me vertigo just describing it.
2: I don't think they were scared.
0: Ooh, well, that's a good sign. Oh, hey, Matthew.
3: Yes?
0: Come over here, please. We can clean that up later.
3: Sure, what's up?
0: Well, we're going to have our quiz.
3: Right now?
0: Yeah, you guys ready?
3: Yes, I guess.
0: Okay, then, let's play. Woo-hoo! I've got my questions right here. I'll begin with you, Matthew.
3: Hit me.
0: Matthew, what is Kenny's favorite toy?
3: The toy workbench.
0: That's right. Good job. Olivia, what food is Patty allergic to?
2: Who?
0: Patty, you know, in our class.
2: What food is she allergic to?
0: That's right.
2: I don't know. How would I know that?
3: I know, peanuts.
0: You are correct. Matthew, your turn again. What is special about Andrew's younger brother?
3: He has Down syndrome.
0: That is correct. Matthew has 3 points, Olivia. Who is Amanda's best friend?
2: Who is Amanda? Wait, what kind of questions are these?
3: I know, Jessica.
0: Ding, ding, ding, ding, ding. Wait. That's right.
2: Okay, wait a minute. When are you going to get to the questions about 1 Corinthians 13?
0: Let me see. I don't have any.
2: Why not? You said that's the theme we'll be teaching.
0: Yeah, it is, but that's not really what I wanted you to concentrate on here, you know. I said that I wanted my assistant to be good with the kids, and that means, you know, getting to know them, talking to them, listening to them.
2: Well, okay, I memorized that whole chapter for nothing?
0: For nothing, I wouldn't say that. I mean, memorizing scripture is a great thing to do.
2: But I memorized it for the retreat, and Matthew didn't. All he did was play.
0: Yeah, you know, play with the kids, which was kind of the whole idea, Olivia. Boy, I'm real sorry.
2: Sorry? I'm the one who's sorry. For wasting my time.
0: Oh, they told me this would happen.
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5: Cloudy today, up to 10 millimeters of rain and windy, a high of 18 degrees. Cloudy tonight, scattered showers and a low of 10. Tomorrow, it'll be mainly sunny with a high of 19. Current weather conditions can be found anytime on the Janie King weather page on your CHBN radio app. I'm Judy Peters.
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6: You stole it from me.
3: We both agreed to the test.
6: But you don't even like Melissa Cyphers. All you like is that techno sync keyboard thingy.
3: I didn't do it to meet Melissa Cyphers or her husband. I think this is about the kids.
6: Oh, please. If you'd have been a nice brother, you wouldn't have competed. You better leave before I really lose my temper.
3: This is my room.
6: I don't care. It's not fair. It was my idea, and I heard about it first, and you knew I wanted to go, and you jumped in front of me and took it for yourself. I can't believe you would do this to me.
7: Hey, what is going on in
8: here? The pictures on the walls are shaking.
6: He stole camp away from me.
7: What?
3: I passed Wooten's test, and she didn't.
7: Okay, now, Olivia, we all agreed that Wooten would make the final decision. I'm sorry that it didn't go your way.
6: I'm used to it. Nothing's gone my way ever since Mom came home from the hospital and said, "It's a boy!"
3: Hey!
7: Olivia, go to your room and calm down. I'll be there in a minute.

0: Olivia.
1: I haven't really calmed down yet. You should probably come back later.
0: Oh, I think now is a good time.
1: Door's open.
2: I brought the fire extinguisher.
1: What?
2: For the smoke coming out of your ears.
1: I'm not ready to laugh yet, Dad.
2: Olivia, I've never seen you like that.
1: I'm not usually that mad.
2: Mad or not, that doesn't excuse the things you said.
1: I didn't say anything that wasn't true.
2: Wow.
1: What?
2: Well, you just reminded me of someone. A kid in my youth group at church when I was a teenager. Joshua Meany.
1: Oh, come on, that wasn't his name.
2: It was. I'm not kidding. He liked to use that very sentence, "I didn't say anything that wasn't true," right after he insulted someone. Oh. Nobody liked Joshua Meany.
1: And I remind you of him?
2: The bad thing about Joshua is that he was smart. Really smart. He knew the Bible backwards and forwards. He always won the Bible drills and quizzes. Adults would praise him, give him the ribbons, applaud him in front of the church, but they didn't know the real Joshua Meany. The real one knew all about the Bible, but didn't follow a single word of it. I always thought that was wrong.
1: Well, yeah, it is wrong. But...
2: But what? Do me a favor. Recite 1 Corinthians 13. Start with verse 1.
1: Okay. If I speak in tongues of men and of angels, but have not love, I am only a resounding gong or a clanging cymbal. If I have the gift of prophecy and can fathom all mysteries and have all knowledge, and if I have a faith that can move mountains, but have not love, I am nothing.
2: Go on.
1: I get it.
2: Get what?
1: Having all knowledge. But all that knowledge doesn't mean anything without love. Like Joshua Meany.
2: As proud as your mother and I are that you memorized the scripture, it means a lot more to us to see you apply it. Can you show this kind of love to your brother?
1: I don't know. It's not easy.
2: I don't see where the Bible said it would be. Look, Olivia, I know you're disappointed about camp, but at some point, you need to find it in your heart to love, even through the disappointment. Isn't that what this chapter says? I'll let you think about that. And when you're ready, you need to go back and talk to Matthew.
1: Okay.
2: Okay.
1: Dad? Whatever happened to Joshua Meany?
2: I don't know. He moved away and, well, no one wanted to stay in touch with him. I wish I had. It would have been good for me to show the kind of love to him that we wished he would show to us.
1: That's sad.
2: It is sad. And I'd hate to see you make the same mistake. Talk to your brother.
1: I will.

0: is me. Are you Olivia?
1: Yes. Wait. I know you. You're in the first grade class at church.
0: Mm-hmm.
1: Yeah, your name is...
0: Kenny.
1: Right, Kenny.
0: I heard you were really smart, so I have a question for you.
1: Oh, you heard I was smart?
0: Yeah, I have this problem. My little sister and I got into a fight, and I wanted to know how sorry I am. Is there a Bible verse about that?
1: Well, yeah. I mean, there's one in 1 Corinthians. Wait a minute. Who told you to ask me that?
0: Him.
1: Him who?
0: Matthew.
1: I see. Will you excuse me a minute, Kenny?
0: Okay, see ya.

0: I won't. I promise.
1: All right. Then I'll be there.
2: Don't get on the bus yet. Stay with your group. We're just waiting for a few more people to get here, then we'll head off to camp.
3: Okay, Matthew, do you have everything you need?
0: Mom, you went through all my stuff. I'm good.
4: Okay, now don't forget, no pets, right? I don't want any insects or reptiles or animals of any kind coming home with you.
0: Aw, Dad.
1: But you can bring me something.
0: What?
1: Melissa Cipher's autograph.
0: Maybe.
1: Maybe?
2: May I have your attention, please? Wooten Bassett has a special announcement.
5: Thanks, Whit. Okay, everybody, welcome to the parking lot. I know it's crazy now, but just wait until we get to camp. You want crazy? I'll show you crazy!
1: Yeah!
5: But nothing scary or inappropriate for first grade sensibilities or practices. Anyway, I know we have, a few people here who were disappointed they couldn't come to camp with us. So my friend Whit and I made up a consolation prize that we placed strategically out of view on the other side of the bus. So, driver, move that bus! Ladies and gentlemen, please welcome Melissa Cipher!
1: Is he kidding? Is he kidding? He's not kidding! There she is!

0: I think Olivia saw that having knowledge is a good thing, but it's not the same as being loving. Love uses knowledge to help and bless others. If it doesn't do that, then it's useless. You heard Olivia recite 1 Corinthians 13, but as that chapter makes clear, we need to do the word and not just hear it. So, what did you think of today's episode? Write to me at Adventures in Odyssey, Colorado Springs, Colorado, 80995. 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Our sound designer was Nathan Jones. Our cast included Kelly Stables, Zach Callison, Jess Arnell, and Mark Evan Jackson. 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
8: Cloudy today, up to 10 millimeters of rain and windy, a high of 18 degrees. Cloudy tonight, scattered showers and a low of 10. Tomorrow, it'll be mainly sunny with a high of 19. Current weather conditions can be found anytime on the Janny King weather page on your CHVN radio app. I'm Judy Peters.
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8: Cloudy today, up to 10 millimeters of rain and windy, a high of 18 degrees. Cloudy tonight, scattered showers and a low of 10. Tomorrow, it'll be mainly sunny with a high of 19. Current weather conditions can be found anytime on the Janie King weather page on your CHVN radio app. I'm Judy Peters.
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2: Some number of years ago outside this state, I had a funeral service for a man who died rather young. He was in his 40s. He had a couple of grown daughters, a son that was a teenager, and there was pressure in that family. In fact, the two sisters had not spoken to one another for quite a period of time. When I called on the home to help assist in the plans for the funeral, I will never forget, the sister came in and there was an instant sense of pressure and bitterness. One sort of shoved the other one, and then an argument broke out, and they literally began a fist fight. I was so glad I'd had judo training in the Marine Corps to help pull them apart. I've never had anything like that happen in my life. I want you to know that this kind of hatred, while it isn't physically expressed, is not that uncommon in homes today. Some of you, if you're honest with yourself, would admit there are strained relations between you and your immediate family. And you've not come to terms with it, and you don't plan to. Who knows, but what some of that is not the consequence of some sin in years past. Who knows? And some number of years ago, the headlines read in this article, "Son says parents failed him, so he sues them for $350,000. In Colorado, a young man sues his parents for damages for $350,000, this 25-year-old fella, because they didn't raise him right. Boy, don't get any ideas. All kidding aside, I wonder how many kids, just to ponder the thought, would feel they have the right to sue their parents. That's not the answer, certainly. Nor am I saying that it's always a parent's fault. I think the scapegoat of our day is always mom and dad, or often mom and dad. That's unfair. What is it going to take for the blinders to be removed, the shades to be lifted, and truth to be seen by parents in putting together a family? I'll tell you, it is devastating in our era where everything in the world comes in place of the essentials. I counseled with a young man a number of years ago who sat in my office and with a curled lip and a grim face stared coldly at me as we talked about his home. He had been sent to me by his parents, and I could hardly break through that thick hide. And I said to him, tell me about your dad. And he uttered an oath and cleared his throat and looked out the window. And my dad, he said, I have one great goal. It's to kill him. He said, I tried once, I failed, but the next time I won't. Seething with emotion. Then began to describe time.

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Broken relationships can be mended. 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
18: Cloudy today, up to 10 millimeters of rain and windy, a high of 18 degrees. Cloudy tonight, scattered showers and a low of 10. Tomorrow, it'll be mainly sunny with a high of 19. Current weather conditions can be found anytime on the Jani King weather page on your CHVN radio app. I'm Judy Peters.
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8: Cloudy today, up to 10 millimeters of rain and windy. A high of 18 degrees. Cloudy tonight, scattered showers and a low of 10. Tomorrow, it'll be mainly sunny with a high of 19. Current weather conditions can be found anytime on the Janny King weather page on your CHBN radio app. I'm Judy Peters.
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0: 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I'm here for the Classroom of the Month.
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10: Cloudy today, up to 10 millimeters of rain and windy, a high of 18 degrees. Cloudy tonight, scattered showers and a low of 10. Tomorrow, it'll be mainly sunny with a high of 19. Current weather conditions can be found anytime on the Janny King weather page on your CHVN radio app. I'm Judy Peters.
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9: 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And, you know, sometimes it's really hard. Is it like really God has leading you on this path? But I really believe that if you completely surrender that to him, he will take over.
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14: Cloudy today, up to 10 millimeters of rain and windy, a high of 18 degrees. Cloudy tonight, scattered showers and a low of 10. Tomorrow, it'll be mainly sunny with a high of 19. Current weather conditions can be found anytime on the Janie King weather page on your CHVN radio app. I'm Judy Peters.
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0: On the night you fall in all the pieces, you can bring your lonely heart to Jesus. What if I told you that I believe it?
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0: The Kind of Man, The Color on CHBN 95.1 FM. Good afternoon. 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
14: Cloudy today, up to 10 millimeters of rain and windy, a high of 18 degrees. Cloudy tonight, scattered showers and a low of 10. Tomorrow, it'll be mainly sunny with a high of 19. Current weather conditions can be found anytime on the Janny King weather page on your CHVN radio app. I'm Judy Peters.
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Beauty of the Lord, Matt Lafayette on CHN 95.1 FM. Happy Saturday. I'm Leanna Peters, and I am at Rogers Air Source on Pembina. And if you are looking for something to do and get out of the rain, and maybe you're looking for a new phone and it's time, or maybe you want to come just say hi and enter in our draw and win 4 tickets to the Manitoba Moose, well, come on down, say hi, and there is lovely people who are here ready to help you look for your new phone or your new plan. 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
1: 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I'm Leanna Peters, and I am live on location at Rogers Air Source on Pembina. 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
8: Cloudy today, up to 10 millimeters of rain and windy, a high of 18 degrees. Cloudy tonight, scattered showers and a low of 10. Tomorrow, it'll be mainly sunny with a high of 19. Current weather conditions can be found anytime on the Janie King weather page on your CHVN radio app. I'm Judy Peters.
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0: Goodbye Yesterday, Elevation Rhythm on CHVN 95.1 FM. Good afternoon. I'm Leanna Peters, and it has been a great day at Rogers Air Source on Pembina, hanging out and hearing about all these amazing phone deals they have going on today. 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
8: Cloudy today, up to 10 millimeters of rain and windy, a high of 18 degrees. Cloudy tonight, scattered showers and a low of 10. Tomorrow, it'll be mainly sunny with a high of 19. Current weather conditions can be found anytime on the Janie King weather page on your CHVN radio app. I'm Judy Peters.
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10: 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Well, when's that supposed to start? 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And biked across Canada 14,632 kilometers. So I wasn't about to start crippling up, apparently. And here I am, 55, and I'm out here running across Canada. The biggest motivation really does come from individuals. Even last night, a lady offered to put me up for the night in a hotel here.
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12: Cloudy today, up to 10 millimeters of rain and windy, a high of 18 degrees. Cloudy tonight, scattered showers and a low of 10. Tomorrow, it'll be mainly sunny with a high of 19. Current weather conditions can be found anytime on the Janie King weather page on your CHVN radio app. I'm Judy Peters.
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2: Cloudy today, up to 10 millimeters of rain and windy, a high of 18 degrees. Cloudy tonight, scattered showers and a low of 10. Tomorrow, it'll be mainly sunny with a high of 19. Current weather conditions can be found anytime on the Janie King weather page on your CHBN radio app. I'm Judy Peters.
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8: Good afternoon. I'm Faith Adeyemi, and I'm happy to be here at St. Vital Mall this afternoon for the Children's Hospital Fall Book Market Sale. 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
8: Mm-hmm. 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
9: Perfect. 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Books can be donated at any fire hall or Dufresne Furniture throughout the year.
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11: Cloudy today, up to 10 millimeters of rain and windy, a high of 18 degrees. Cloudy tonight, scattered showers and a low of 10. Tomorrow, it'll be mainly sunny with a high of 19. Current weather conditions can be found anytime on the Janie King weather page on your CHBN Radio app. I'm Judy Peters.
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6: Good afternoon, I'm Faith Adeyemi, and I'm still here at the Children's Hospital Fall Book Market Sale, and I'm joined again by the Executive Director Megan and the volunteer Brian, and you guys were just talking to me about the amount of work that goes into hosting a big sale like this. 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Could you please share more, Megan?
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6: And you, Brian, you're a volunteer, but you know how much work it takes with the other volunteers to, yeah, just make sure this sale goes well. Could you please share more about your experience?
8: Well, we have about 12 people every Friday, and an average probably of 15 to 20 people every day, Monday to Friday, sorting books. It takes probably an average of 4 or 5 hours per person per day. And we probably have about 80 or 90 more pallet loads of books to sort. So, I mean, it's a big operation, and it's continually all year. It never stops, you know.
6: And Megan, one last question for you. What is kind of the joy in seeing that many people just coming together? And obviously the people that donate books as well, what are some of the joys in that?
7: Well, it's overwhelming just to know how much people care about helping others and donating books that will help raise money for sick kids and to make their stays in the hospital a little more enjoyable and a little more bearable for them. It's really wonderful.
6: Well, thank you so much for talking to me again, Megan and Brian. 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
6: Hey there, I'm William Ryan III, and I'm really happy that you have joined me for this week's countdown. Now, if you're stopping by for the first time, here's a little bit of what you're in for. We'll be counting down the top 20 songs in Christian music over the next couple of hours, and along the way, we're going to hear some stories behind some of those songs from the artists themselves. We'll also

0: check in and see what's going on with some of your favorite artists and our three things you need to know. That's our new segment, as well as hear our Station of the Week and much more. Now, a couple of highlights for you. If you listened to the show last week, well, Megan Woods, she is moving fast up the charts. You'll see where she lands this week. And two new songs are hitting our chart this week, and I cannot wait to play those for you.
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0: Well, it has been a minute since we've heard this artist on our countdown. Her last song was called Get Behind Me, and she is back with a brand new one this weekend on the countdown. It is Emerson Day, and here she is to tell us about No Smoke.
2: Hey, it's Emerson Day, and my song No Smoke was inspired by the story of Shadrach, Meshach, and Abednego. They stood up to King Nebuchadnezzar even in the face of death. And because of their bold faith, they were able to go into that fiery furnace and come out completely unharmed. In scripture, it says, without even the smell of smoke on them. And today, we might not have golden statues before us, but there are idols all around in our everyday lives. No Smoke is a reminder that we only bow down to one name and the one true God.
3: Number 20, new music.

0: If you need a little pick-me-up today, that one was for you. It is called No Smoke. It's a brand new one hitting our chart at number 20 from Emerson Day. Well, now we go from that new song to another new one. This time it's from Andrew Rip and Jervis Campbell. This one is called Hold Me Up.
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0: from Ryan III.
1: Hey, this is Ryan Stevenson, and this is the story behind my new song, This I Know. Psalm 46 says, God is our refuge and strength, a very present help in times of trouble. This song was born out of that tension that we all feel, believing that God is good while living in a world that's unpredictable and sometimes painfully unfair. It doesn't ignore the hurt or try to rush past the questions. Instead, it sits in the uncertainty and chooses to trust the goodness of God anyway. It's about learning that faith isn't pretending that everything's okay. It's placing your weight on God's faithfulness when nothing else feels steady. Even when the story doesn't make sense, this song is a reminder that God's character hasn't changed, and that the same hands that allow the storm are the same hands

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1: That is number 18 this week from Ryan Stevenson. It's called This I Know on 20 The Countdown magazine. Now, I saw this was pretty cool, too. Ryan is actually playing a concert this weekend to benefit the ministry of one of our stations that airs 20, Praise 93 Radio in Albany, Georgia. So if you're listening there this weekend, you got to like write in, let me know how that show went. Get to see it. It'd be pretty cool. Well, our first segment for the week had two new songs hitting our chart from Andrew Rip and Emerson Day. And I hear you often say that's one of your things that you love about 20 is getting to be introduced to some new music. So did you know that you don't have to wait for a new track to hit the countdown? 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
1: 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And in those 17, one of those songs is making a pretty big leap. It's that new one from Megan Woods, so you'll find out where she lands. And we also have some more stories behind a few of the songs from the artists themselves. 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
16: Cloudy today, up to 10 millimeters of rain and windy, a high of 18 degrees.
0: Cloudy tonight, scattered showers and a low of 10. Tomorrow, it'll be mainly sunny with a high of 19. Current weather conditions can be found anytime on the Janie King weather page on your CHVN radio app. I'm Judy Peters.
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5: Number 17.

Stars go dim at number 17 after a one-spot climb with Holy on 20 The Countdown magazine. Well, now this song is our biggest mover this week. It's a new one from Megan Woods. This just hit our chart last weekend, and she's already jumping up here. Number

0: She is already jumping up 4 spots this week to number 16. After just debuting last weekend, that's Megan Woods with Heaven Down Here on 20 The Countdown magazine. She is headlining her tour called The Truth, and it begins in the U.S. this October 1st. And I hear that she's joined by Jeremy Rosato, so that's going to be fun. Looks like some of those dates are actually selling out already, too, which is a good problem to have for her. Well, did you realize that as you were listening to 20 The Countdown magazine this weekend, countless others all over the world are listening at the same time? Doesn't that blow your mind? Not just people in your city. There are men, women, and children of all ages and all walks of life, all worshiping to the songs on the countdown at the same time as you. Now, I'd love to give you a glimpse of who is listening with you, and maybe when you hear their names, you can say a quick prayer for them. Such a powerful image there, right? Well, let's think about our friend named Familiar, who is listening in Malawi. That's a country on the continent of Africa. Familiar wrote in recently and said, "I've been listening to your program for 2 years. Keep it up. This program encourages a lot of people with its hopeful messages and Christian songs." Well, Familiar, I'm so glad that you found our countdown 2 years ago and you've stuck with us too since then. And we honor you and all those listening in Malawi today. Now it's your turn. Let us know where you're listening from and what part of the world you're in. And I'll share it here with everyone that's listening to our show. 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
0: Well, a few weeks ago, we had a new song hit our chart from the band Passion Worship, and they're in to tell us about that song here in a little while, along with the remaining 15 songs of the week. And stay with me because we're going to get to our artist news a little later in the next hour. We have some cool things like the winning future fan favorite, those new songs that I played last week. We're going to play the winner this week. And also, we're going to feature a radio station of the week, one of the many stations that airs 20 around the globe just for you.
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2: Hi, this is Gigi. I am calling from Florence, Alabama. I'm listening to y'all on WFIX, The Fix, and I just appreciate all y'all do. 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
5: Hey guys, what's up? It's Christian from Passion Music, and I want to talk about our new song, Just That Good. It is a joy bomb. You know, scripture says that the joy of the Lord is our strength, and that's really, it's in this song a lot. In Psalm 40, David writes, he said, "I waited patiently for the Lord. He inclined and heard my cry. He lifted me up out of the pit. He set my feet on a rock, and then he put a new song in my mouth, a hymn of praise to God." And that's what this song is. It's an expression of a heart set free, redeemed, brought back to life by the love and the touch of God. And when you've been redeemed like that, you can't help but sing about it. You want to dance a little bit. You want to shout. And that's what this song is. It's the expression of that love. We got to lead this song at Passion 2026 with 45,000 college students who were full of the joy of the Lord. And that was a lot of fun. I hope wherever you are today, whatever you're going through, this song infuses your life with that joy that's so available and so possible in Christ.
1: Number 15.

That is the band Passion, and that's their song called Just That Good. Moving up to number 15 this week on 20 The Countdown magazine. Now, Cochran and Company, they're dropping down to this spot with What Grace Can Do. Number 14.

0: It's Cochran & Company, number 14, with What Grace Can Do on 20. Well, now we get to hear the story behind a song from an artist themselves, and you're going to love the story about this song called Thank God, but I'll let her tell you all about it.
1: Hey, I'm Leanna Crawford, and this is the story behind my song, Thank God. When I look back on my life, I can't help but thank God for all the times that he said no, or not yet, or I've got something better for you. Honestly, if it was up to me, my life would look a whole lot different. And even though I've experienced hard, messy, real human seasons, I can look back now and see that God was using all of it. So to you, if you've been in that season or you're in that season right now, know that God will not waste your pain. And I pray that one day you too can look back and say, thank God. Number

0: the Countdown magazine. It is Thank God from Leanna Crawford, number 13 this week. You know, she is getting closer and closer to expecting her first baby. That is going to be happening in November if all goes as planned. So we are getting so close. I'm sure they are so excited getting ready, getting the room ready and the crib and all the things. I mean, there's so much to do when you got a new baby coming home, right? Well, our future fan favorite winning song, that is coming up for you next hour. That's where we play two new songs and get you to vote on them. And then the following week, we play the one that has the most votes as your winner. But that's coming up, and I hope you'll be able to stick around for that. But this last week, I threw you a little curveball. And Sarah, she had some thoughts about it. Listen to this.
1: William Ryan, this is Sarah calling from the beautiful state of New Hampshire. We're in the middle of our fall foliage season. You gave us such a hard job this week in choosing the future fan favorite. What were you thinking to make us choose between Seth Schlatter and Joe L. Barnes and Seth Schlatter? I actually chose that song, Road Less Traveled. Thank you so much for everything you and the team do. Have a wonderful weekend.
0: Well, Sarah, thanks first of all for listening every week and for sticking with 20. You and your family have been such good friends of our show. So thanks for leaving your thoughts and for voting. And I know it was a tough one this week, but you can thank Amy, our producer, because she actually picked those songs this week to vote on. She must be a huge Seth Schlatter fan or something. She just wanted him to win either way. And he did, of course, since he was in both of those choices. But you'll have to listen next hour and see which song of those that got it. We'll play the full version for you. But do you have any thoughts or questions about something that you've heard on 20? Let's hear about it. 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Or you can even find our listener line telephone number listed there if you want to call that and leave a voicemail. Or you can even just type a message. But either way, it works for me. I would just love to hear from you today.
2: Coming up.
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2: Cloudy today, up to 10 millimeters of rain and windy, a high of 18 degrees. Cloudy tonight, scattered showers and a low of 10. Tomorrow, it'll be mainly sunny with a high of 19. Current weather conditions can be found anytime on the Janie King weather page on your CHVN radio app. I'm Judy Peters.
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19: 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Here is For King and Country up next with their latest song called What If I Told You on 20, the Countdown Magazine.
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0: On the night you're falling all to pieces, you can bring your lonely heart to Jesus. What if I told you that I believe it?
1: Artist News. Three things you need to know. Number one.
2: If you know Ann Wilson's breakout song called My Jesus, then you might be interested to know that the story of how she got her start in music is now being turned into a movie. Now, Ann became the first solo female artist to take her debut single to number one on the Christian Airplay chart since it began in 2003. I mean, that's a pretty incredible way to start your music career, isn't it? But before all that, Ann was just a regular teenager who posted a video of herself singing online. And that video, it caught the attention of people in the Christian and country music industries, opening a door to a whole new chapter in her life. Now, this movie, it's going to follow that journey, including how Ann navigated some changes in her family, her friendships, faith, and identity as her music career began to take shape. Production of the movie is expected to begin next month, so we'll be keeping an eye out for more details as Ann's story makes its way to the big screen. You can find more about the movie and Ann Wilson's journey at our website at 20thecountdown.com.
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2: 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This story, it might bring back some memories. Let's hear from Caleb and John as they tell us the story about it.
3: Okay, I'm super excited for what we get to do today. So growing up, I listened to an audio series called Adventures in Odyssey. 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Well, they reached out to us and they are doing a remake of Adventures in Odyssey as an animated movie, and they want us to sing a song from the 70s Jesus rock era. So we're doing a vocal session for that today. I'm super excited. Let's go.
2: How cool is that? You can definitely hear the excitement in Caleb's voice when he's talking about it, right? He even said his inner child is pretty happy right now. Adventures in Odyssey has been part of so many families' lives over the years. I'm sure you too. And now this new movie, it's going to be coming to the big screen next year. We'll have a fun behind-the-scenes video of Caleb and John recording their song, along with more information about the movie over at our website at 20thecountdown.com.
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2: The band for King & Country, they have always been willing to make music with artists from different corners of the music world. They've teamed up with artists like Michael W. Smith, Kirk Franklin, Tori Kelly, Jordan Sparks, and Dolly Parton. But this week, Joel and Luke shared that one kind of collaboration still feels rare: being invited into a writing room to help someone else tell their story. That invitation came from Jessica Simpson. Together, they worked on her new song, My Mosaic. Now, Jessica's story has had quite a few chapters. She grew up in a pastor's family and sang in church. As a teenager, she signed with a Christian music label before finding success in the pop music industry. Then came the reality show that followed her life as a young newlywed, and later, the fashion business that she built. Much of that life played out in public, but the headlines, they didn't tell the whole story. Jessica has also spoken openly about painful experiences in her struggle with alcohol addiction. Last fall, as she marked 8 years of sobriety, she wrote that getting sober allowed her to pursue God's purpose for her life. Now, through this song, she is sharing more of that journey, including the faith that she has returned to. I imagine there's a lot of trust involved in sitting down with other songwriters and saying, here are the parts of my life that people haven't really seen. Help me find the words. And that's what makes this collaboration different. Joel and Luke aren't just adding their voices to a song. They're helping Jessica tell a story that only she could tell. And the message of My Mosaic is one I think a lot of us need to hear. The painful pieces of your life, they don't have to be the end of your story. God can bring beauty from them as well.
1: You're up to date. That was three things you need to know. Now, back to the countdown with William Ryan III. Number 11.

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1: This week's throwback is taking us back to the year 2019, if you can believe it. This song, I mean, it feels so new. I can't believe 2019 was the year on this one. And it's from the band Switch, though. It's featuring Dylan Chase.

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0: and 10 to go. You were just in time for the top 10 remaining songs of the week. In our first half of our show, not a single song was in the same spot as last week. In our second half, two tracks held steady, four slid down, and four are moving up. Now, the big question that I have, did Phil Wickham and Crowder make it to 7 weeks in a row at that number one spot? Well, hang out with me and we are going to find out soon.
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0: Let's do this and kick off our top 10 songs with a new one that just hit our chart 3 weeks ago. It is from Brandon Lake. It's his latest called How Good God Is.
2: Number 10.

0: That is Forrest Frank. He's at number 9 after climbing 2 spots with OK on 20 The Countdown magazine. Well, we have an artist in now to tell us about this song of his called Demons. Here is Josiah Queen to tell us about writing it.
1: I wrote this song with a couple of close friends, and it really comes from a journey of battling depression and anxiety through different seasons of my life. The enemy has tried to attack my mind, but I've learned there is real power in the name of Jesus. When his name is spoken, darkness has to leave. This song is a declaration that fear doesn't win and lies don't get the final say. If you've been fighting battles in your mind too, I hope this song reminds you that there's hope and there's freedom.
2: Number 8.

0: That is Josiah Queen with the longest running song on the countdown this weekend. It is called Demons, and it's at number 8 this time. Last week, I asked you to engage with 20, and whether you sit and focus or you use it as a soundtrack while you're doing something else, Callie, who listens on 91.3 The Fix in Alabama, she sent me a message that sounded similar to the way someone else was listening to the show last week. She said, I listen every weekend while I DoorDash. It keeps me motivated for the week ahead. Well, Callie, thanks for doing that, for listening while you're out there dashing, and I get to hear that from people all the time, so maybe we should get them to sponsor the show or something. I don't know. 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I'd love to hear from you. 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Just go to our profile there and click send message and type in whatever you would like to say and send it our way.
1: Coming up.
0: Well, we're moving right along to get closer to the number one spot out of these top 20 of the week. We have 7 more songs to go, and we still have a couple of more artists dropping by to tell us the stories about their music, so you don't want to miss those. And a little later, we're going to have the winning future fan favorite. Now, last week, I know, it was a little confusing. We had 2 songs that both had Seth Schleter in them, so either way this week, Seth Schleter, I'll just go ahead and spoil it for you. He's a winner of the future fan favorite, but I won't tell you which song got it. You will have to stick around and find out later on.
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11: Cloudy tonight, scattered showers and a low of 10. Tomorrow, it'll be mainly sunny with a high of 19. On Monday, partly sunny, 18 degrees. And then cloudy for Tuesday, a high of 19. Current weather conditions can be found anytime on the Janie King weather page on your CHVN radio app. I'm Judy Peters.
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1: This is Chandler Moore, and this is the heart behind my song, God, I'm Just Grateful. The Bible instructs us to give thanks in all things. That means in the good and the bad, in the ugly and the beautiful, we are to thank God for it all. And I think this song helps me set my eyes on the list of reasons I have to be grateful. God has been so good. And in the midst of fires and trials and struggles and battles, I still have a reason to be grateful. And this is that song. Here's God, I'm Just Grateful.
2: Number 6.

0: grateful for you.
1: Is Chandler Moore. He is at number 6 this week after climbing up a spot with God, I'm Just Grateful on 20 The Countdown magazine. I'll tell you something I'm grateful for. Last weekend, we got to get the entire family together. That was Morgan and Bailey, our kids, and then our new daughter-in-law, Ari. And we got them all together for a birthday celebration. My wife, Christy, she celebrated a birthday last weekend. And so what a rare thing to get everyone together for a dinner on a Saturday night. I mean, it was an amazing time. We went to a little quiet restaurant and just hung out for hours and talked. I mean, that is Christy's idea of the perfect birthday. Have that whole family together, lots of great conversation, lots of good food. I mean, it was just such a cool time. And then we, of course, celebrated her all weekend long. On Sunday, I got to, after church, take her out for lunch to one of her favorite places and have a nice little salad. And I even ate not a salad, but I threw it into like a tortilla and they made it a wrap for me. So it was a little more hearty for, you know, a guy. But I think she had a pretty good birthday. One thing that she did that I was not included in was she got together with a lot of her friends that are in her small group and they played Mahjong. I mean, this is all the rage right now, but she had a whole day of that, and I think that was a blast.
2: Coming up,
1: 5 more songs to go, if you can believe it. We're already down to these top 5, and if you can, just plant yourself there for a little while longer, because there could be some crazy things happening in our top 5. And even our future fan favorite winner, that might be a little crazy, because last week we had 2 songs, that one of them was from Joel Barnes featuring Seth Schleter, and the other song was from Seth Schleter himself. So either way, he is going to win the future fan favorite this week, so we'll find out which song got it coming up soon.
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4: 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I've been listening to 20 The Countdown magazine since 2016. I really like the program. It's very encouraging. It's very interesting. And I'm glad that I'm part of this show. Thank you so much.
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1: Top five. Well, this next song is a perfect song just to roll the windows down if you're in the car, if it's nice weather, of course, and crank it up. Here is Toby Mac with Lord, It Feels Good. 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

0: us your love.
1: It's Toby Mac with Lord It Feels Good at number 5 on 20 The Countdown Magazine. All right, it is time for the future fan favorite. And last weekend, we let Amy, our producer, pick the future fan favorite songs, and she did something kind of fun. I think she must be a big Seth Schleeder fan because she picked a song from Joel Barnes called Road Less Traveled that was featuring Seth Schleeder. And then the other song that she picked to go head-to-head with that one, it was from Seth Schleeder himself called All In. Well, we tallied up all the votes to find out which one of those you liked better, and you liked the collaboration the best. Here is Joel Barnes and Seth Schleeder singing Road Less Traveled.
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That is the winning future fan favorite. It's from Joel Barnes and Seth Schleter. It's called Road Less Traveled here on 20 The Countdown Magazine. Great pick. Okay, we're going to do it again this weekend, and I have two different artists for you to listen to and new songs for you to hear and vote on. The first one, it's a new one from Corey Asbury. It's called Blessed Be.

A new one from Corey Asbury. It's called Blessed Be. The first pick for the future fan favorite. Okay, the next one, it is from Joseph O'Brien. It's called More and More. Listen to a sample of it. Hey.

0: That's the new one from Joseph O'Brien. It's called More and More. The song before that one was from Corey Asbury called Blessed Be. Those are this week's picks for the future fan favorite.
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0: It's John Reddick here on 20 The Countdown Magazine. That's his latest song called Holding On, Praise God. Number 4 this week. You know, his No Fear Tour is kicking off next month, and he has a special guest joining him. Guess who it is? It's Hope Darst. So that'll be a lot of fun for those two hitting the road next month. Well, I'm always so blown away and humbled whenever I see donations come in from around the world to support our mission of spreading the gospel around the world through music, one countdown at a time. 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
11: Cloudy tonight, scattered showers and a low of 10. Tomorrow, it'll be mainly sunny with a high of 19. On Monday, partly sunny, 18 degrees, and then cloudy for Tuesday, a high of 19. Current weather conditions can be found anytime on the Janny King weather page on your CHVN radio app. I'm Judy Peters.
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13: 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Here they are with It Really Is Amazing Grace.
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1: Well, this is pretty amazing. He jumped three spots to land in the number one spot this week. It's an artist who was born and raised in Newfoundland, Canada, where his parents put him through all sorts of musical training, which totally paid off. Here is Matt Maher with Gonna Be Alright.
2: Number one.

0: is your new number one song here on 20 The Countdown Magazine. It is from Matt Maher. It's called Gonna Be Alright. Now, that is his 13th week on the countdown with that song, and he is already there at number one after jumping three spots last week to land there. That's pretty impressive, but such a great song. I love that one, and I hope you do too. Well, I would love to hear from you this week. Reach out to me at our website, 20thecountdown.com. Let me know your thoughts on the countdown, and let me know where in the world you listen from. It's always cool to hear where you're at and where you're listening each weekend. But I'm William Ryan III, and I will look forward to talking to you again next time.
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13: Cloudy tonight, scattered showers, and a low of 10. Tomorrow, it'll be mainly sunny with a high of 19. On Monday, partly sunny, 18 degrees, and then cloudy for Tuesday, a high of 19. Current weather conditions can be found anytime on the Janie King weather page on your CHBN radio app. I'm Judy Peters.
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9: 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I didn't want to look goofy or sound goofy or, you know, when I first started playing guitar, you know, started writing songs in college, you know, I hadn't really discovered my voice yet. So everything I sang was very, you know, almost like you're just reading lyrics. I think I would go back and throw all that out the window and just say, go for it. You know, don't be worried what you look like or what you sound like.
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8: Cloudy tonight, scattered showers and a low of 10. Tomorrow, it'll be mainly sunny with a high of 19. On Monday, partly sunny, 18 degrees, and then cloudy for Tuesday, a high of 19. Current weather conditions can be found anytime on the Janny King weather page on your CHBN radio app. I'm Judy Peters.
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8: 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And for us, it was because God clearly asked us to. We've been here for about 3 years now, and in just outside of Manchester, England, like we talked about, like meeting people and the impact you have with like personal stories. And while we're not on stage and our ministry is these like big shining lights, the impact we're having in this community, because people are lonely. We feel like we have this ministry like to the lost, the lonely, like the left behind. Yeah, what a neat way for us to just like start the conversation with people and then give them our time, being intentional and available for them.
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7: Cloudy tonight, scattered showers and a low of 10. Tomorrow, it'll be mainly sunny with a high of 19. On Monday, partly sunny, 18 degrees, and then cloudy for Tuesday, a high of 19. Current weather conditions can be found anytime on the Janie King weather page on your CHVN radio app. I'm Judy Peters.
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8: 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They're reliable, they get things done, and they're the one everybody goes to when they need help. So eventually, you give them more responsibility, maybe even a leadership role. But being great at the work and leading people are different skills. 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
11: Cloudy tonight, scattered showers and a low of 10. Tomorrow, it'll be mainly sunny with a high of 19. On Monday, partly sunny, 18 degrees, and then cloudy for Tuesday, a high of 19. Current weather conditions can be found anytime on the Janie King weather page on your CHVN radio app. I'm Judy Peters.
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